0: on, Stacey. Hold on. I think somebody over here in this corner celebrating a birthday. Happy birthday, baby. What's your name, mama?
1: Rayana.
0: Rayana's celebrating a birthday. I need y'all to give the loudest, the biggest happy birthday to Rayana on the count of three. One, two, three. Yay! Hey, y'all know what time it is. It's 105.3 R&B, y'all.

0: 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I don't think you ready.
1: I gotta perfect that.
2: I don't think you ready.
1: Is that how you do it? Did I do it right?
0: I don't think you're ready.
2: That's I don't right think you

0: 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Oh! Now, King Lee, you know I know where all the bodies are buried, right? Yeah, I know where all the bodies are buried, but I'm gonna leave you alone. I'm gonna let you live today, Stacy. You get to live another day. But keep messing with me. I'm gonna expose you.
1: I'm doing my best. 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
0: All right, cool, bet. You know what? We gotta say happy birthday to all the Geminis in the building. We got Rayana over there from Florida celebrating her birthday.

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1: That's right. Everybody's free until 9 p.m. That's your mama, your daddy, your sister, your brothers, your cousins, your auntie, and all your friends. Tell them to pull up on us right here tonight. We got game two on the big screen TVs. The Knicks versus the Spurs. Knicks won the very first game, but I don't know who you brother with for game two. But we got it on the big screen TVs inside the building and also out there on the patio. All you gotta do is pull up on me, baby. TCB, 5400 Bar and Grill, located at 5400 Niver Road. 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

0: Life Jenny, Changing Faces, Bobby V, Jada Morgan, and more. 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

0: Life Jennings, Changing Faces, Bobby V, Jada Morgan, and more. 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

0: 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Me, O'Shawn, Miami, and my brother Biggs. 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So y'all come out and enjoy with us, you know what I'm saying? 105.3 Olympia D, Stacey Black, man. I love y'all. Set the bar high always.
1: I like that. I like that.
2: And look, he said that key word, Stacey. You know what we say. If it's free.
3: It's
2: for me.
3: We like free stuff.
2: That means bring your Tupperware bowl. I mean, not y'all. I can bring
3: and
2: mine.
3: You know what? Reggie smells good today.
2: 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Reggie, what you got on, Reggie?
0: A little mix of something.
2: Something.
3: That smells real nice, man.
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0: Hennessy.
1: 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That's a damn show.
0: That's right. She got everything you want, everything you need. I told you we got those $6 cocktails on deck for you, plus a lot of other drinks, too. It's all about you. Whatever you want, whatever you need, we got you. Looking at the big screens right now.

0: on, fellas. And she got the toes out. I know we got somebody here that's got a toe fetish for real. I ain't messing with y'all. Y'all come through and check us out. And you know what? I got to give a big shout out to Jaleel in the studio holding us down, Stacey right. Blackman.
1: What's up, Jay? What up, man?
0: I think last week you told him we're going to call him Jay Money.
1: Jay Money?
0: I don't think he liked that too much, though, Stacey. I don't think he liked that too much, you know. Jaleel ain't like that. He ain't like that. He ain't

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0: Life Jennings, Changing Faces, Bobby V, Jada Morgan, and more. 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

0: Life Jennings, Changing Faces, Bobby V, Jada Morgan, and more. 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

0: Life Jennings, Changing Faces, Bobby V, Jada Morgan, and more. 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

0: Hey, yo, this is D.L. Hughley. 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And finally, what clown deserves the Shoe Booty of the Week award? 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
11: 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But right now, 105.3 is back with another set of the best throwbacks in today's R&B on 105.3 R&B.

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0: Hey, yo, this is D.L. Hughley. 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And finally, what clown deserves the Shoe Booty of the Week award? 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
1: 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Willie Ramey and Funky Boy.
3: Good morning, good morning, good morning. This is Willie Ramey with the Ramey Report. Hope everybody's doing well. We are in this real first Saturday of the month of June 2026. Half of the year is almost over. One more month and we'll be halfway in. My guest this morning is Miss Alethea Ramey. Good morning, Miss Ramey.
4: Good morning, good morning. Thank you for having me.
3: So this is a real deal Ramey Report this morning. This is a real deal. 100% Ramey's all the time. This is special. No, you're a basketball fan, so we're looking at it now. Just want to sit there and say Spurs, Knicks. Who you gonna pull? Who you going for in the Spurs?
4: I'm going for the Spurs.
3: Going for the Spurs.
4: Yes.
3: You're like Wimmy, the big tall alien.
4: I do.
3: Okay, I like that. I like that.
4: Yes,
3: so she is a real fan. We have been watching. Been some nail biters. Ready for the physicality and ready for this thing to get going. So Miss Ramey is here today because, as you know, with the Ramey Report, one thing we love to do is give you information about our senior citizens, about being mindful of the care that needs to be given. And she is here to give us her input. But one thing we looked at, when you're caring for aging parents, it requires a balance of empathy and organization. Now, to be fully prepared, you must understand their medical conditions. You got to locate essential documents. You got to evaluate their finances. You got to realistically assess your own ability to actually care for them.
4: Mm-hmm.
3: And then you got to take a structured approach to staying on top of their care. It gets complicated. It's hard enough dealing with yourself. It's hard enough dealing with your children if you have. It's hard enough balancing a job. And now you're actually taking care of your parents in their second childhood. So, Miss Ramey, come on, let's just jump in, folks,
4: okay,
3: because we want to get this information. If you can, record. If not, it will be available later on, and we will tell you where. We will put this out. So
4: yes,
3: we're going in right now, part one of aging parents, what to consider, right here on the Ramey Report.
4: Yeah, and I'd just like to also say, just aging parents, anyone, your loved ones, any of those individuals that you'll be taking care of. But there are several things that you must consider when having to take on this wonderful but sometimes stressful task. There are steps that can help, you know, to make this transition smooth and easier for all the parties involved. One thing I like to make sure that you do is look at your legal and financial information. You need to make sure you understand and review their legal documents, ensure that they have an up-to-date will, power of attorney. And with the power of attorney, you want to make sure that's for their finances as well as their health care.
3: So you need two.
4: You need two.
3: One for finances. One for healthcare.
4: Absolutely.
3: I hear people all the time say, I got my mama's power of attorney,
4: right,
3: and I'm the power of attorney. You look, but that's for her healthcare.
4: Absolutely.
3: So for people not understanding, your power of attorney for healthcare does not mean you have the ability to go to the bank and say, I'm her power of attorney over her checking account.
4: That is correct.
3: Her line of credit.
4: That's
3: That's
4: right.
3: Not how that works.
4: That is correct.
3: These are two separate things.
4: Two separate things.
3: And the family needs to know which one is in effect.
4: Mm-hmm.
3: And who's
4: over
3: actually
4: it.
3: Over it.
4: That's correct.
3: Because families do fall apart.
4: All the time.
3: Now, you said talked about the will and living will.
4: Mm-hmm.
3: Expound on that for a quick second.
4: Yeah, so the living will is actually going to be a legal document, and this outlines the medical care and life-sustaining treatments. Like what you want to happen at the end of life, what's going to happen, and what you want to do, you know, what you want that individual to do for you. That's what the living will is for.
3: Now, folks, that person is... I'm putting this in place while I'm still alive,
4: mm-hmm,
3: but they might have to make some decisions. As let's say I'm incapacitated,
4: mm-hmm,
3: I'm on life support. Do you want to be resuscitated
4: Absolutely.
3: Or not? These are things that need to be spelled out. And it's not to put the fear of God in anyone,
4: mm-hmm,
3: but what we do see all the time is that people are not prepared.
4: Exactly.
3: They've never thought about this. And this is the point this morning, folks. We want to put these terms into the atmosphere so that you can hear them and realize exactly how much you either know or how much you don't know,
4: mm-hmm,
3: what you're prepared to do and what you're not prepared to do.
4: Absolutely.
3: Now, we looked at that. Now, let's talk about those documents when we're looking at that financial inventory.
4: Mm-hmm. Well, when you're looking at your financial inventory, you just want to also cover your bank accounts. You want to look at your pensions, retirement funds. What does your Social Security look like? What is the details of that? You want to make sure you have all that information as well as your insurance policies. All that information comes under your financial information, and it's so important for you all to know that.
3: Now, a key component of being aware of what's going on, Think about yourself. If you're an able-bodied American right now, you're out here and about, you've probably got a bunch of accounts at credit unions, bank accounts, some of old accounts that you've forgotten about. Mm-hmm. You had a 401k, you had a retirement account. If you're older, you get your Social Security coming in. Those accounts usually need a beneficiary or those funds will just sit. Those accounts, it's hard to find a paper statement. Mm-hmm. So you're going to need usernames, passwords, right, things of that nature. You got to understand, just because you have the username and you have the password, is it linked to a cell phone account? Is it linked to an email? Because a lot of times you're going to have two-step verification. Mm-hmm. So you got all the grandma's information, all the mama's information, and you know the username and you have the password, but who has her cell phone?
4: Right.
3: This, you folks, you've done it all the time. You sign into an account and it says, we're going to send the code, take the code that we sent, and it'll be phone number ending, and it'll give you those last four digits, right, and now you're scrambling. Or it's going to an email account.
4: That's right.
3: And you got to go in again. That thing is only, and it's time sensitive. So if you don't have the information and it's time sensitive, you cannot get into that account.
4: That is correct. So it's important to know those information, to know that information as far as their passwords and all of that. So please know that.
3: Now, folks, you can go out to AARP. They have a wonderful website. Just Google AARP and look for their AARP financial checklist. Now, that has guidelines on securing their assets and preventing fraud. This is how quick the fraud comes up. We had a young lady in our Aggie Alumni Club this past week. Her uncle passed. Mm-hmm. Her uncle passed. They sent out a notice. Uncle has passed away. Keep the family in your prayers. Folks started offering condolences. It's in our group chat of all Aggie alum. It took about a half a day. The next morning, we started getting text messages for GoFundMe that was set up asking for donations. It was not from anybody in the family. It was not from anybody in the family. So, folks, you got to be.
4: What?
3: Not anyone in the family. It was a bot. Some bot had set it up. It was there. You know how you get those email addresses ending in XYZ, double X, YOP?
4: Yes. But
3: not from anybody in the family. So, folks, you got to understand, fraud is prevalent. It pops up. It's there. That's why we feel it's very important that we're talking about this today. So, folks, we're coming up on break number one. This is Willie Ramey on the Ramey Report. We're right here on 105.3 R&B, and we'll be

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5: Good morning, folks. We're back. This is part two of the Ramey Report. We're talking about what to consider with aging parents. Miss Ramey, we just talked about it. We said we looked at the AARP, the financial checklist for guidelines on securing assets and preventing fraud. But also, what about our benefits exploration?
6: Yes, you need to definitely know their health and medical needs. That is very, very important. And in able to do that, you need to manage health care proactively. And you need to know what your parents or your independent would keep them to know their medical profile. You need to make sure you have all their organized medications, their medical conditions, their allergies, and their contact information for all their primary doctors as well as their specialists.
5: Okay, so let me say that again. Let me repeat that. If you're going to be taking care of an elderly loved one, parent, anything of that nature, you have to have the same amount of control as you would have for a child.
6: Absolutely.
5: You need to know what insurance they have.
6: Yes.
5: So when folks are getting elderly and they're hitting Medicare, you got Medicare A, B, but now you have supplemental plans. You have the supplementals going to give you a gap coverage, but then you have those
6: Advantage plans.
5: You see those on TV with the Humana, United Healthcare, and Aetna. Mm-hmm. And they're like, hey, we'll give you vision, dental, workout, hearing aids, glasses,
6: everything.
5: And
6: yes,
5: you get another $300 to $400 a month.
6: Yes.
5: Okay, but that's another plan.
6: Mm-hmm.
5: So they have their original Medicare. Let's say they are low income. Now they have Medicare. They might have Medicaid. And now they have one of these Advantage plans in place. Mm-hmm. Those are three different things that you need to be mindful of, and then how to manage those different plans.
6: Yes.
5: You need to know what's covered. We get calls all the time.
6: Yes.
5: At Senior Scope, our nonprofit, we get calls all the time.
6: We do.
5: And if someone, the first thing they say is, I need some help with my mom.
6: Right.
5: My first question is, what type of coverage does she have? They're like, no, but I need help. Well, okay, what do you need? We need some help with someone coming into the house. We need a hospital bed. I need some help with these meals. It's just a lot. I need some help getting her to the doctor. Okay, my question again, what type of coverage does she have? What insurance does she have? Usually it's I need to check and see.
6: That's true.
5: Folks, if you don't know the policy and the coverage and the carrier that's managing your health care, you don't know what you're qualifying for.
6: Mm-hmm.
5: You don't know what's available to you. So what we're saying, you need to manage that proactively. You need to sit down and get a copy of every policy that loved one may have so that you can sit down and actually know what's covered, what's available to them. There's nothing worse than paying insurance for stuff and you need it and you don't call it in. You
6: right.
5: need it. It's there for you. All you have to do is call in, get a policy number and say, I need to file a claim,
6: mm-hmm.
5: so they can help you take care of that. And it's sitting in a drawer collecting dust.
6: Absolutely.
5: Premium's going out every month.
6: Mm-hmm.
5: You see it on the bank statement. Oh, it's being paid. It's either coming out of their security or it's coming out of their bank statement. So you need to understand what they have.
6: Before we can move forward, you definitely got to know that information. It's a must.
5: And you need to know if they were in the military. Are they having things with the VA?
6: Yes.
5: Who's covering their plan? What's available? every segment of the population, that when you go to these different planes, there's always something very different for each one. And you need to familiarize yourself, because without it, you do not know what's covered. And as we've said before, at least once a year, as you're building up to having to take on more responsibility for that parent, you need to be calling those insurance companies each year and doing a review just to know what's covered.
6: That's right.
5: And what's changed. Now, let's look at our health and medical needs. I got a loved one. We always got a loved one that's something wrong. What do we need to look at when we're talking about health and medical needs?
6: Like I said, just making sure you have their current medications. You want to know all their medical conditions. You know, are they competent? Are they able to make the decisions on their own? And you're just their advocate to help them, guide them through the process. And also just knowing what they can do daily, looking at their ADLs, which is their activities of daily living. Can they bathe themselves? Can they dress themselves? Are they able to take their medication on their own? These are some of the things that you must ask them or know to move forward and be able to give them the quality of life and to make sure they can remain independent, or giving them the care that they need to make this transition smooth.
5: Also, too, you're going to need to know that, because when you're calling and asking for help, the agencies that actually provide the assistance with the care that's required are going to want to know this information.
6: That's right.
5: They need to know, can that person still bathe themselves? That's a critical question.
6: It is.
5: Are they competent? Are they mentally, are they competent to make decisions for themselves? You need to know what their diagnoses are.
6: Mm-hmm.
5: What medical diagnoses do they have? That can be physical, mental. You need to understand what are the medical situations that the folks are looking for. Because here's a key term. It's called medical necessity.
6: Mm-hmm.
5: All coverage is being provided for things that are deemed medically necessary.
6: Right.
5: So if you don't know the diagnosis, it's going to be hard pressed for you to actually have a beneficial conversation, mm-hmm. a productive conversation mm-hmm. with the insurance company and with the doctors. Because with I know with insurance, it's got to be worded correctly. If it's not worded correctly, you're going to get denied.
6: Absolutely.
5: if you're not saying the right words to the right person at the right time for the right coverage, you're going to get denied.
6: That's correct.
5: Also, too, when we're looking at it, when we're talking about the things, one quick thing you want to look at, folks, when you're going to start taking care of an elderly relative, someone who's sick, things of that nature, you also have to evaluate your home.
6: That's right. I was just going to say that, Mr. Ramey. I was just wanting to say, inspect the home safety. You know, evaluate their home for fall risk. Remove loose rugs. I know a lot of us have those area rugs and things at the door, by their bed. Those are things you want to remove, or just look at them just to make sure they're secure. Add grab bars in the bathrooms and just make sure there's adequate lighting in their home.
5: So again, let's sum that up as you have to evaluate your home for fall risk. You do not want an elderly person falling.
6: Happens all the time.
5: You fall, that's breaking hips, breaking legs. You're hitting your head. Now I've got a concussion, bruises. And when you start breaking hips, studies have shown you break a hip, you're on a stopwatch.
6: Yeah. Heal process is not the same.
5: Yeah, it's not. You're on your way out of here, so you want to keep them upright. Ooh, folks, we're wrapping up part two. Thank you, Ms. Raymond, for being here. We're going to keep this going. You listen to Willie Raymond on the Raymond Report, 105.3 R&B, and we'll be right back.

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4: All right, folks, we're back. This is part three. We're talking about aging parents, what to consider. Ready to call aging while black.
5: Hey, that's right.
4: Going into part three, like we said, hey, thank you, Ms. Rain, for coming. I appreciate you being here. This is great information. Folks, again, this will be available to you. We'll let you know where, but tune in, call a friend. If you can, record it. Put something in cassette deck right now. Press record.
5: I wish it was.
4: If you know, you know. Okay. Care options and support. You cannot and you should not do it all alone.
5: Absolutely.
4: That's the first thing we want to say. When it's coming to take care of a relative, you cannot and should not do it all alone. That brings up a bunch of burnout, anxiety, stress. If the person passes away, there will be a large dose of regret.
5: Yes.
4: Then between siblings, if you are blessed enough to have siblings, if everybody didn't chip in the same amount of time, energy, effort, and especially money with the care for that loved one, there's going to be some resentment.
5: Absolutely.
4: So when we're looking at it, what are some resources that are available? This is a key point for folks.
5: I always just tell people, look into your local resources, you know, such as adult day programs, meal delivery services, you know, your Meals on Wheels, those type of resources. Look into short-term respite care so that you can eliminate burnouts and having somebody
4: but
5: to
4: no,
5: come in and
4: explain,
5: help you.
4: Wait, you said short-term respite care. What is respite care? Explain
5: respite
4: that,
5: care
4: please.
5: Means that having someone to take care of them for a weekend.
4: Take like care of who for a weekend?
5: The individual who you are caring for.
4: That's not a spa day for the caregiver.
5: No, it's not. It's not a spa day for the caregiver. But
4: you
5: it's
4: might
5: actually
4: go
5: some
4: to
5: resources.
4: The spa.
5: Yes, you may go to the spa during that time, but respite care is provided for them to be able to give you, the caregiver, a break from having to take care of them and to eliminate burnouts.
4: So, folks, with your local resources, as we said, check for your adult day programs. Adult day programs. These are places where the seniors can go. That social interaction is so critical.
5: Yes.
4: And there are folks who charge for this, and this stuff is covered by the insurance. That's what I say. You got to know the insurance policy.
5: Absolutely.
4: These things are covered. Taking care of seniors is a big business.
5: Huge.
4: So there are always folks out here providing services that insurance companies are going to pay for. And then you're going to have those folks that may not have the coverage, but family members get together, pool their resources so that they can actually pay for it out of pocket.
5: Yes.
4: So looking for your adult day programs, your meal delivery services. It is hard pressed to get over there and do that meal prep and get it ready. You're over there trying to fix meals.
5: Yes.
4: You do not want to have them on fast food continuously.
5: Not healthy.
4: So someone has to have the ability to bring a meal in. There are services for that.
5: There.
4: I mean, we used to have the friendship trays.
5: Yeah, you still have them. We still have them. We have the friendship trays. I know they've changed their name to Nourish Up here in Mecklenburg County.
4: Nourish Up in Mecklenburg
5: County. But they are still providing the same service for them to be able to get the everyday meals for them to be, you know, nutritional value and keep them healthy.
4: Also want to look at our in-home health aids.
5: Definitely.
4: And that's a big one.
5: And you want to look at these things prior to needing them. So you want to make sure you have researched the in-home health aids, assisted living facilities, and even memory care. So if they do increase in needing help, that you already know what your game plan is.
4: Now, that's going to be that's key, because you don't want to be pushed into a situation where you're making some very important decisions under duress. It's just like if you have a child. You have a child and you know this is how long mom is out. She gave birth. I'm out. I have to go back to work. Now I have to find a daycare. You don't look for daycare services 2 weeks before you're supposed to return to work.
5: Right.
4: You start looking at daycares while you're pregnant.
5: Absolutely.
4: You start looking because they're going to be waiting lists.
5: Mm-hmm.
4: Same with this. There's a wait list. There's criteria. You want to see what are the prices. How much is it going to cost? Who's going to be providing these funds?
5: That's right.
4: We need to look at these particular things. So when you're looking for facilities for your parents or for the loved one, know that there are different levels to the care that are given.
5: Mm-hmm.
4: The stuff for a person who's recovering from a stroke is different from a person who might have had a knee replacement or a person who has no medical deformities or deficiencies. They're just elderly. They can't be at home by themselves right now.
5: Absolutely.
4: When it comes to memory care, you have folks who have just a tad bit of initial cognitive decline, and then you have someone with full blown out Alzheimer's.
5: That's right.
4: They don't need to be in the same type of facility.
5: No.
4: The level of care at each one is going to differ, and so is the price.
5: Exactly.
4: So you need to know what you're doing while you're looking so you don't go out there and make a bad financial decision. Now, we got to talk about delegating the responsibilities of caring for loved ones.
5: Mm-hmm. And I always say that you need to create those family boundaries. You need to make sure that everybody is having this honest conversation, because a lot of times I talk to individuals and they may have siblings, but guess what? A lot of times it falls on one person.
4: One person.
5: And that's hard. So you definitely want to make sure you delegate the duties and responsibilities and make sure they're transparent with each other and you all know what to expect.
4: That's why you have to sit down and talk to your loved one while they are cognitive.
5: Yes.
4: Because everybody needs to be involved in this decision-making process. We've seen that 8 out of 10 people will be cared for by a loved one. 8 out of 10 care, 80%, 75 to 80% of all care for elderly individuals or loved ones is provided by a loved one for free.
5: Yeah.
4: Provided by a loved one for free. So let that sink in. That means time away from work, time away from your own family, time away from your own self care. This can pile up on a person. They will tell you, if you look and you can Google it, it will tell you how many years caring for a loved one shaves off of your own life.
5: Absolutely.
4: And unfortunately, if that person were to pass away, it calculates how many years are added back to your life for whoever the caregiver is. That is not a task that needs to be taken on by a solo individual. So folks, as we said, Ms. Raymond came on. We do appreciate you. Your legal and financial readiness. Make sure you're going over all health crisis potential information prior to it hitting. You need to understand your documents, their wills, their power of attorneys. Mm-hmm. I need to know my bank account, passwords. Second step verification processes. Who are the beneficiary? Where are the paperwork located? The will. Where is the signed copy? Need to know. My health care. I need to know all of the medications, all the meds they're taking, all the doctors that they're seeing, every diagnosis that they have. Mm-hmm. And then at the end, I need to know what kind of care that they have.
5: That is correct.
4: Folks, you've been listening to Willie Raymond, Alethea Raymond, right here on the Raymond Report. We're talking about aging parents, what to consider. Gave you a lot of information that you might not know about. We'll let you know where this is recording is available for you to listen. So again, folks, you listen to Willie Raymond on the Raymond Report, 105.3 R&B. And like we always say, wake up!

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3: And a good morning to you. Welcome to Community Voices. I am your host, Ron Holland. This morning, we are going to provide a roadmap to financial stability for our young people making their way into the real world. It's a roadmap that can provide a better life, especially for our young people graduating college and preparing to enter a fraught and uncertain world as adults. Joining me in the studio is Ms. Deidra. Did I say that correctly?
4: You said it correctly.
3: Deidra, because I kept saying Deidra and Deidra because, you know, some folks say it, you know, differently.
4: Yeah, you got it spot on, Deidra.
3: Oh, well, that is all right. She is of Northwestern Mutual, and she has a long, distinguished career in wealth management. I found out this morning she is 14 years in the game, which means she has some heft, and perhaps she can guide me out of my student loan debt. I don't know, but we are going to query her about that because I need some relief in that student loan at some point. Deidra, welcome to the show.
4: Good morning. Thank you for having me. I'm excited to share some wisdom and relief also for our new graduates.
3: Absolutely. When she walked, in the interest of full transparency, I saw her walking up and I said, now this is a woman that can give me some advice. I can pay my mortgage off. I can pay my student debt off. There's a whole bunch of other bills that I can pay off because she's going to provide that roadmap mm-hmm. for me. Again, Deidra, help. Is help on the way?
4: Help is here. Help is here. Let's go.
3: Absolutely. Now, graduation season is among us, and a lot of young people are going to enter a very challenging, as a vindicated, a fraught world. Before we talk about the specifics of wealth building and arming our young people with strategies, let's talk about the world of wealth management and why it's important, particularly for our community.
4: 100%. So the world of wealth management is more than just simply wealth. Mm-hmm. I think oftentimes, Ron, when we think about wealth, we think about money. Mm-hmm. And a lot of it goes beyond that component, because if we have the money but not the knowledge, ooh, right, to go along with it, that is so key. So we have to start preparing our graduates before they even receive the diploma.
3: Yeah,
4: there's so much just happening, and we don't want this to be a foreign concept. Mm-hmm. And it's also important to know that when you graduate, this is your real life. Mm-hmm. This is now probably the first time you're having real income. And we have this now real choices to go along with. What do I do as the world is challenging?
3: Yeah.
4: And so because we can't shape those things outside of us, we can certainly shape what's within us and mm-hmm. also what's within our hands.
3: You know, it's interesting. I've been down here for 21 years now. And I remember when we first bought our house here. And I had a pension coming from the state of New Jersey because I used to work for the state. And looking back, you know, I spent that money unwisely, and I could have used that money for different purposes, perhaps investing. And the mistake that we often make is when we see a big check, we want to spend it as quickly as possible. And that's also indicative of tax time. Talk a little bit about that.
4: 100%. So I think it's important to know that money needs to have its proper place. Mm-hmm, and mm-hmm. if we don't give an assignment to it, it's going to find its own place to go.
3: Yeah.
4: And so, especially as new graduates, we got to think about how we like to move. You know, we have different sayings that, okay, I'm going to move my money moves, right? Mm-hmm. We're making money moves now because mm-hmm. we have this, you know, this big girl, big guy income. And so before we really start to look at doing all those things that we desire to do, we got to do a couple of components, right? If you're a recent graduate and you're now just starting to earn income, one of the things is growth, right? We got to put that exposure to the market. Mm-hmm. So I would encourage everyone, start your Roth IRA or start contributing to your 401k mm-hmm. that is a Roth component. Mm-hmm. I would also encourage, as another piece, is start your liquidity. Those are two critical pieces. Before we pay anyone else, we got to pay ourselves.
3: Yeah, absolutely.
4: And here's the secret is if we don't pay ourselves, Ron, we never get paid because yeah. everything else has to get paid.
3: Mm-hmm.
4: And it's also critical to start that plan that no one really loves to talk about a lot, which is that budget plan, that B word.
3: I knew it was the B word coming.
4: But here's what I want to frame, because so much about money, and if the graduates can take hold to this, so much about money is mindset.
3: Mm-hmm, mm-hmm.
4: And we often feel restricted when we talk about a budget.
3: Mm-hmm.
4: But I want them to flip their mindset and know simply a budget is a spending plan.
3: Yeah.
4: So if I have the mindset to know that I'm operating my household as CFO, right? Mm-hmm. Chief Financial Officer, I must know what's coming in and what's going out.
3: Yeah.
4: The budget allows me to do that. The budget allows me to see, you know, the clarity components and really where I have that capacity to do some things that I should or should not do mm-hmm. when it comes to my money.
3: When it comes down to budgets, I think people are a little shy about looking at the final number, and they become a little bit, and I'm just being honest, it is kind of challenging knowing that you may not be able to make ends meet because of what you're bringing in. So talk a little bit about standard of living, because at the end of the day, if you are living above that standard, it is going to be challenging for you to even survive.
4: That's the key.
3: Yeah.
4: I think you just hit it, that if you're living above that standard, and let's be honest, costs, groceries, everything is at an all-time high. Mm-hmm. I cannot imagine graduating in 2026 and rent is $1,800.
3: Oh, my God. Yeah.
4: I can't imagine that.
3: Yeah.
4: So realistically speaking, to those who are just getting started, you are in control to set up your life a little bit differently before I overextend.
3: Mm-hmm, mm-hmm.
4: Right. And that's one of the pieces I want to share, is that there is a framework that we love to speak to that can help. Right. Which is a 50-30-20. So what should I do with my money? 50% should go towards what my needs.

0: shorts, I probably should look at negotiating my salary.
1: Right, yeah, right.
0: That's my key, right?
1: But you know, but a lot of folks are afraid to go in, particularly if they don't have any confidence in themselves, confidence in requirements at work. If they don't have confidence, how can they go in and negotiate their salary?
0: Well, that's a good point. And it really takes time to develop and build. And I would tell anyone to work on practicing the conversations, mm-hmm, right, mm-hmm, with a family member that you're very confident with. I get a chance about twice a year to go to one of the local universities. And one of the most, I would say, well-attended and popular sessions is when we talk about negotiations.
1: Mm-hmm, mm-hmm.
0: Because what's important to learn is that pay piece can really dictate a lot when you're getting started in the workforce. And also benefits, because that's part of pay. And so really to help with, okay, how can I best negotiate for myself? I may not have that previous experience, but I can speak to my experience through my studies.
1: Mm-hmm.
0: I can speak to if I had an internship. I can also just simply pull out the details if you go to one of the sites that shows, you know, for someone in this particular career starting out, is this comparable? Do I have a little bit more wiggle room? And so start to build a case of confidence through the facts. And the facts will help to at least alleviate some of that nerves, because I'm not coming just trying to present myself, but I'm also coming with the numbers and with the facts that stands. And then I think you can showcase a little bit of eagerness. Hey, I'll be eager to join. I'm excited to, you know, continue to add value or be a part of what's happening here if we can discuss, you know, the opportunity for higher level of compensation.
1: One of the things that we struggle with as a community is investing. And we have shied away from that. Now, a lot of us, and we don't want to lose the money yet, we play the lottery. And in the interest of full transparency, $1 or $2 here or there is
0: okay,
1: not bad.
0: Okay.
1: But I mean, if you are investing in the lottery, you should be at the very least investing in your 401k, your 457, those kind of things. Talk a little bit about that.
0: First and foremost, it's two different things, right?
1: Mm-hmm.
0: You're absolutely correct. I would share with you, from what I've seen, is that a lot of, especially the young graduates, recent graduates, young adults, they are actually very in tune to this part. And you can see more of that happening in the newer generations who are fully aware of what investing is. They want to know, how do I get started with investing? And so a lot of it now is that the tides have turned, because they're taking more interest in that versus anything else.
1: Mm-hmm.
0: And what I would share and what I would highly encourage is know what's being offered. I just mentioned benefits. Benefits is part of pay.
1: Yeah, yeah.
0: Your employer saying, I'm going to contribute or partner with you in your future, means I'm not leaving a dime, not even a dollar. I'm not leaving a dime on the table.
1: That's right. That's
0: so
1: right.
0: Take a look at what we call your group benefits or your 401k offering or your summary plan description, because it will detail what's the matching.
1: Mm-hmm.
0: And so at the very least, let's make sure we're not leaving any money on the table. The other thing that's so critical is just kind of like savings. If you start with this first, you will never miss it.
1: That's right. That's right. Yeah.
0: And it's so important to know that we have to set ourselves up, because your 40-year-old self and your 60-year-old self is going to wildly thank you. And money loves to grow and compound.
1: Yeah.
0: And
1: yeah.
0: So if we can, to all my graduates, if you can hear me clearly, the biggest advantage that you have today is time.
1: Mm-hmm.
0: Time is on your side. Don't leave any dollars on the table.
1: Absolutely. It has been projected that the graduation rate in North Carolina will reach 87.7% this year, and that's up from 86%. It's projected that by 2030, North Carolina will reach 92% graduation rate. Completion and graduation rates among college students are well within that 80-plus percentage point. Your thoughts about the upward trend of graduation?
0: I think it's amazing.
1: Yeah, yeah.
0: I also think that it speaks to the determination of those who desire to do something in advance or in addition to.
1: Mm-hmm, mm-hmm.
0: But graduation means I'm elevating to the next thing. And I want to tie it back to recent graduates. Like, your money, really your decision making, is elevating to the next thing. You know, it's one of the reasons why I got into this space. It's simply because we think about the wealth gap and how we want to close the wealth gap. The wealth gap isn't just money alone. It's really the knowledge that goes along with this. So I think because we're seeing this higher percentage of graduates in the state of North Carolina, we should also see this higher degree of knowledge when it comes to their money. So graduating, and think about graduating from place to place.
1: Mm-hmm.
0: I may not know all the details of investing. I may not know exactly what percentage to invest, but let's start to graduate with, let me know my money, what's coming in, what's going out.
1: Mm-hmm.
0: Let me then graduate

0: to saving consistently. Let me then graduate to investing consistently. And I think the elevation will cross paths because people want their money to match their power.
1: That's right. That's
0: when
1: right.
0: it comes to what they're doing mm-hmm. as well.
1: Mm-hmm. A lot of folks, myself included, you mentioned student loan. There's a burden that mm-hmm. comes with that. Mm-hmm. Talk a little bit about the strategies to come out to lift that weight that's on people's shoulder with regard to student loan debt.
0: Yeah. So I first speak to how to address it as a recent graduate and how to tackle that. First thing is, don't think I can only pay student loans and can't do anything else. Mm-hmm, mm-hmm, mm-hmm. I have seen a lot of graduates get so engrossed in only paying off student loans that they have delayed saving mm-hmm. and investing.
1: Yeah, yeah.
0: And now
1: yeah.
0: there's a catch-up component to that piece. However, let's design it to where it makes sense according to my scenario when you think about student loans. First thing first is don't avoid it. Right. We can't avoid the student loans that are out there because now that creates a larger gap. So we have to make sure that we are paying attention. We know that we have about a 6-month window before a student loan starts to kick in. So it's important to know, what repayment plan have I signed up for? Is this appropriate for, quote unquote, my budget? Mm-hmm, mm-hmm. Let's go ahead and build it into your budget before we start to put a dime and a dollar to any other place. The things that I am obligated to should be part of that plan. Mm-hmm, mm-hmm. The other piece I think that's also critical is a big mistake of only paying the minimum. You know, if you can pay above $25 more or $50 more, it will add up.
1: That's right.
0: Oftentimes that's reducing just simply because how interest compounds. Mm-hmm. It may reduce a year or two off. And so look to take advantage of those components. And then while there's still some relief potential, if you are serving in a nonprofit or a 501c3 organization, which could be a hospital space or, you know, a state type of organization, look into the forgiveness options that may be available and applicable when it comes to the student loan components. But last but not least, I would say is know your numbers. It's important to know, you know, what do I have outstanding? What's my interest rates? And then also, again, the monthly obligations so we can build that in.
1: Yeah.
0: And that's not only for student loans. That's also for credit cards.
1: Absolutely.
0: Which, that's a whole nother conversation.
1: It sure is.
0: Hopefully we will create a plan before we even get into the credit card strategy or having credit card liabilities. But those would be some really great techniques for student loans.
1: I want to know, as a financial strategy, would you encourage college graduates to stay home? This is something that I had a conversation with my oldest son before he graduated from UNC. And I suggested to him that, listen, stay home after graduation for about 3 years. You know, you're working. That is income that you can actually save. Now, you gotta take a little bit of that money. You gotta help with the house. But rather than paying $1,800 a month or $2,000 a month, save that money for 3-4 years and then go out and buy your first home as opposed to spending that money on an apartment. Your thoughts on that?
0: First and foremost, Ron, kudos. Because the biggest thing I heard you say is, I had a conversation with my son.
1: Mm-hmm.
0: Let's start there, because if you haven't had a conversation as a parent with your recent graduate or soon to be graduate, they're probably thinking, I don't know what's next.
1: Mm-hmm.
0: So open up the lines of communication, because now we're also perpetuating their success
1: yeah.
0: by giving them, hey, here's some options that you can consider.
1: Now, I didn't say he listened. I said I had the conversation. I'm sorry, go ahead.
0: Well, one of the things, you can give them the wisdom, right?
1: Yeah.
0: It's up to him to take it. Now, what I will share is, whether he chooses to stay home or not to stay home, I would advise and encourage to consider a housing arrangement, because mm-hmm. it makes sense for you to come alongside someone who's like-minded, let me be very clear,
1: mm-hmm.
0: who also has the same values and appreciation when it comes to getting things paid. So if you want to not stay home, look for a roommate.
1: Mm-hmm. Mm-hmm.
0: I would highly encourage those who choose to stay home or those who choose to engage with someone else for housing to reposition those dollars, because as you mentioned, now they're saving or having capacity to save thousands of dollars.
1: That's right. Yeah.
0: Per year.
1: Yeah. Yeah.
0: And now I'm setting myself up for that future down payment.
1: Mm-hmm.
0: I have fully funded my 6 months of emergency fund. I am investing, and I just kind of give myself some breathing room. So I know that you're ready. You just finished this major milestone of your life and you're ready to get started. But if you have an opportunity, I would highly encourage staying at home for a number of years, or let me have a roommate or roommates where we can spread the costs and share in conserving our wealth at the same time.
1: As you know, there is this lure And there are lies about social media. Folks get trapped into the lure of the appearance of wealth.
0: Yes.
1: Talk a little bit about that. And I know that it can be nauseating for you to watch people fall into that lure and then end up in such a financial burden that, you know, now they can't climb out of it.
0: Let's talk about it. Because we know social media can be a really powerful component.
1: Sure.
0: When used how it was intended. And it's also a really great place for people to put themselves out there. We want to put our best selves forward. But I will share a little bit about, you know, what I see most times on social media is that social media is finance.
1: Mm-hmm.
0: I've heard someone say that it's debt dressed up as success. and you know, you think about being young and, you know, the real flex isn't that I look good only on social media and I have all these debts behind the scenes that I'm just starting to feel overwhelmed by.
1: Mm-hmm.
0: The real flex is the fashion of your money.
1: That's
0: Does
1: right.
0: your money look good behind the scenes, right? So we got to think about the things that people don't post about.
1: Mm-hmm.
0: People don't post about having a Roth IRA. People do not post about having a proper emergency fund.
1: Mm-hmm.
0: People do not post about having no balance on their credit card. Liabilities. So that's the real flex. That's really what looks good.
1: Yeah.
0: And it's not to say, you know, you have to think about with social media, am I building a brand or am I building something that's going to last, right? Because when you think about it, one is a cost and one is compounding. And so we have to build a brand, but at what cost does that brand come?
1: Yeah,
0: and it has
1: yeah.
0: to make sense if that's not what we're doing on a day-to-day basis. And so one of the things I would also share is it's okay to flex. But flex when everything is in its proper place. And even the moment, we have to be mindful too that, oh, I got a bonus run or I got a little bit of a promotion. One of the worst things that we can do is automatically increase our lifestyle. That's,
1: yeah.
0: that's called lifestyle creep.
1: Mm-hmm.
0: So I would encourage, and as someone told me, fresh out of college, Deidre, the moment you start to get promoted, don't increase your lifestyle.
1: Mm-hmm.
0: Because that's one of the biggest silent wealth killers. We don't have that differential. So that first promotion, even possibly that second, let that build your future.
1: As I remember, one of our math teachers years ago when I was in 10th grade, his name was Mr. Mishler. And he used to talk about investing in Coca-Cola years ago. But he, in the conversation, he always wrapped that around, why would you buy a Mercedes and park it in front of a blighted home? You know, that flex. I got the Mercedes, but where is parked? You're in a blighted community, blighted home, that kind of thing. Your thoughts on that? I just wanted
0: to
1: know.
0: It makes me think about the influence that we don't realize we have. Like you mentioned, you're a math teacher.
1: Mm-hmm.
0: And I can remember high school, Mr. Watson, he was our economics teacher. And we were, some of my classmates, we were just recently talking about, if we would have listened. You know, 11th grade, we're too busy trying to play games, you know, with his TV and like, who's turning on my remote? You know, things like that. But if we would have listened to him, hey, purchase this security or purchase this stock, those things, those influence, take that really and make a move. I can remember Ron, recent graduate, probably now a year in working. We started an investment club. It was five of us.
1: Mm-hmm.
0: Amazing. We had all the great companies that you can think of. That I probably wouldn't be sitting here today had we moved forward on all this research that we completed, everybody contributing. It's just that we couldn't take that leap.
1: Mm.
0: But what I would tell you is don't delay. Don't wait and think that, oh, I got to wait until this time here to contribute to my 401k or I got to wait until they're matching. You know, this is your future. Take control of your future and start now. And same thing goes to what to wait on, what not to wait.
1: Mm-hmm, mm-hmm.
0: You can wait on that vehicle,
1: yeah.
0: You mentioned that flex,
1: mm-hmm.
0: sitting outside, and or even this nice bag that I probably want, but I don't have any money to put in.
1: Yeah.
0: Knowing yeah. that one of the greatest gifts that we can give our recent graduates is the gift of the conversation, is the gift of knowledge, and making sure they get connected to a financial advisor or a free consult, right? So all those pieces are so important.
1: We are running out of time quickly. I actually only have about a minute, but I do want to ask you, why do you do this work? What allows you to get up in the middle of the night and say, you know what, I'm going to prepare for tomorrow morning and we're going to get this information out there?
0: This work for me is purposeful. I knew as a youth I wanted to do this, believe it or not.
1: Mm-hmm.
0: I learned about stewardship very early. You know, I'm originally from Mississippi, a large family, and principles of of just doing right stuck with me. Mm-hmm. But what also really stuck with me was just making sure others knew what to do when it came to money. And I want people to be equipped. I want to make sure that we are clear around money, because money drives so many different emotions. Our health, it's often sometimes determined by our wealth, which we know.
1: Yeah.
0: But it's so important that we can influence outcomes by just getting that clarity, setting up success for the next generation. And we get to do that. At Northwestern Mutual, we really get to help our clients not only start to earn income, but to keep it. It's not always what you make, it's what you keep. So we help you grow it. We help you put it in a proper place. And we actually help you to ensure that you can pass it on. Mm-hmm. Those things are what's most important, because money shouldn't be causing so many different emotions that we can't thrive.
1: That's right.
0: And I feel that we get to do that work when it comes to.
1: If there are folks who are listening to this conversation, they would like to have a sit down with you to go over some strategies, perhaps even help them with their finances, despite the fact that they might be shy of sharing their income and that kind of thing. Where can you be reached?
0: Absolutely. So I can be reached. I'm one of those folks who's not on social media, so don't judge me.
1: I was about to look you up, by the way.
0: Don't judge me, new graduates. But I am on LinkedIn.
1: Okay.
0: So I am on LinkedIn, Deidra, D-E-I-D-R-A, Willis. Okay. And my website is the same, Deidra Willis, Northwestern Mutual. I can be found primarily on both of those. On my website, there's a contact me, which we'll make sure that we connect with anyone who reach out. And then also the same goes on LinkedIn as well.
1: Okay. Well, Deidra, thank you so much for coming in to talk about financial wealth. I think I might be able to pay off my student loan now. You've given me some encouragement to get it done. So we're going to do that. Thank you so much. All right. Deidra Willis of Northwestern Mutual. Thank you so much again.
0: Absolutely. Thank you, Ron.
1: All right. We're going to take a quick break. When we come back, I'll wrap up the show. This is Community Voices with your host, Ron Holland. We'll be back in a moment.
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15: And welcome back to Community Voices. I'm your host, Ron Holland. I want to again thank Deidre Willis of Northwestern Mutual. I want to thank her for coming on to provide some sage advice about wealth management for our young people heading to and graduating college. She is 14 years in the game and she is doing some extraordinary work in this space. If you like additional information about Deidre, she is available on LinkedIn and she's also available at Deidre Willis Northwestern Mutual. 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It's Ron Holland across all of my social media platforms, and it's Ron H on YouTube. Thank you so much for tuning into this week's Community Voices. I am your host, Ron Holland. We'll talk with you next week.
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1: 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You're at the table with me, Cannon. Patrick D., that is, right here on 105.3 R&B.
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3: Well, welcome back to At the Table with me, Cannon. Patrick D., that is, right here on 105.3 R&B. A place, of course, where you have a voice, a place that's reliable, balanced, and resourceful. 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Lux Gents Lounge. Well, here we are. Right back at it. You know something? Here is where we work to educate so that we can all relate to what's happening where, understand what's going on, right? The federal government, get this now, the federal government used ChatGPT to identify whether dollars flowing to North Carolina Central University, they used ChatGPT to determine if funds are being used for DE&I, diversity, equity, and inclusion. And because of the chatbot's answer, North Carolina Central had its grant terminated. The university, though, had already spent most of the money and won't have to pay it back. So, this revelation comes as part of the discovery process in a lawsuit that attempts to restore the National Endowment for Humanities. That organization was pretty much gutted last year by the Department of Government Efficiency, the initiative created by President Donald Trump, briefly led by billionaire Elon Musk, known as Doge. Thank goodness for there still being opportunities out there somewhere. And that's what we're going to be talking about today. Opportunities beyond stuff like this. See, because what do they say? What some folk can mean for evil, God will flip that thing and mean it for some good. That's where we're going this morning. And so it's with that said that I would like to welcome to At the Table Kimberly Green Geddes and Antonio Geddes. Just so that the listeners know a little bit more about you all, Talk to them, tell them who you are.
4: Well, again, my name is Antonio Geddes.
5: Mm-hmm. And my name is Kimberly Green Geddes.
4: We are here with the Charles Herbert Flowers Foundation. Charles Herbert Flowers is my wife's grandfather. Mm-hmm. I'll let her talk a little bit about him before we go into detail while we're here.
3: Okay, what about Mr. Flowers, Kim?
5: Oh, I love to talk about my grandfather, Charles Herbert Flowers. He is deceased, but he was an original Tuskegee Airman, and he fought alongside his fellow comrades in Tuskegee. Mm-hmm. He was the flight trainer, so he actually trained the black fighter pilots with the Tuskegee Airmen back in the 1940s, 41, 40, through 44 specifically. My grandfather was born in Wadesboro, North Carolina.
3: Okay.
5: And he matriculated to Winston-Salem and then to Maryland at his later stage, and that's where he is interned, in Maryland.
4: Pat, I'd like to add something to what my wife was saying about Mr. Flowers. Can you understand, back in 1941, 1942, these young men were the cream of the crop in education. These guys were flying fighter jets at the age of 19, 20, and 21 years old. These young men were fighting two wars, the war abroad and the war here in the States, fascism, you know, segregation. So what these men did for this country is a marvelous thing. That is why we bring in his legacy here, not only to the Carolinas, but to everywhere, letting them know that what we are and what we have in store for those that do the work, run the course, we have opportunity for them.
3: And so that's why I made mention early on about those grants being taken away by the federal government from North Carolina Central University. Just because one door closes, it doesn't mean another one cannot be opened.
4: That's right.
3: And that's why we are where we are today and talking about pretty much a scholarship opportunity.
5: Absolutely.
3: That's
5: absolutely.
3: Just the same thing as a grant, right?
4: Right.
3: To a great extent. And so CHFF, Inc., those are the acronyms for
5: Charles Herbert Flowers Foundation Incorporated.
3: Y'all been practicing that?
5: We did not practice that.
3: That was pretty good. That was really good. So, and so there's a core mission of the foundation. What is that mission?
4: To provide financial assistance through scholarships to high-achieving, underrepresented students pursuing higher education in science, technology, engineering, and math, basically known as STEM.
3: Right. Okay. So the STEM area, that's where the concentration is.
4: Really targeting the underserved students in this community.
3: Certain counties? Or like
5: they have to be residents in North Carolina.
3: Okay.
5: So they have to be a resident of the state of North Carolina. We're focusing specifically for Scythe County, which is where my grandfather raised his family,
3: Makes
5: in Mecklenburg
3: sense.
5: County, which is, of course, where we reside. And we want to kind of be hands-on with the students, so we don't want to get too far, you know, away from home base of Charlotte, North Carolina, specifically.
4: Right.
5: But, of course, as we grow and, you know, create more chapters in different counties
4: cities and states,
5: cities, exactly, then we can, you know, venture out. But at this point, anybody can apply. As long as you're a resident of North Carolina, we highly encourage students in STEM. They have to be majoring in the STEM field.
3: Okay.
5: So that could be any field in science, technology, or engineering, or math. But right now, we have only about, I think, 9% representation, and that's, you know, non-white, I guess I'm going to say, underrepresented students, specifically represent 9% of STEM careers. So we want to increase that number. We want to see more representation.
4: Right, right. And also 90% of our donations came out of Mecklenburg County. So it's only fair that since that type of money came in from Mecklenburg County, that the children of Mecklenburg County is awarded with those finances.
3: Okay. And I'm gonna come back to that in a little bit as well and talk a little bit more about that piece.
4: All right.
3: Thank you for covering basically those eligibility requirements. Anything with regard to one's GPA? People asking that question.
5: Okay, absolutely. The minimum GPA requirement is a 3.2 on an unweighted scale. And also, we're going to look at the coursework that the students are taking. If they're taking like honors level or collegiate level coursework, that will come into play as well. Other qualifications, of course, they will have to have a recommendation letter from a counselor or, you know, a teacher or principal, you know, someone other than a family member, obviously. But yes, the scholarship is for seniors.
3: It is for seniors
5: graduating. They could have graduated in December of 2025 or graduating in May of this year. Yeah, we are focusing on high school seniors. Eventually, we would like to provide scholarships for adults and students who are already in college.
3: Those voices you happen to hear today are the husband and wife team, Antonio Geddes, and of course, Kimberly Green Geddes, here with us this AM, talking to us about opportunities for scholarships for our children. There are some people out

0: C is in Charlie, H is in hotel, F is in Frank, F is in Frank, INC.org.
1: Okay, that's CHFF Inc. CHFFINC.org. Okay, so folks, you can go there, find out more information about that. And deadlines. We hadn't talked about deadlines. I want to talk a little bit about that because obviously things aren't always open. Is there a deadline that people need to apply by? And if so, when might that be?
0: That's a great question. And the deadline is April the 15th, 2026. So as long as you get your applications in by that date, your letter of recommendation, you'll be good. We do want to make sure you check the website for the details as far as qualifications for the scholarship as well.
1: And they can apply online.
0: Yes, it is. Everything is online. However, if you prefer a hard copy of the application, you can send us an email, which is located on the website. So you can email us. We'll send you a hard copy.
1: And if somehow people, you know, you missed that, you can always reach out to me, canonpatrickd@gmail.com, and I'll be sure to give you the information if you happen to have missed it this morning. But chffinc.org is where you want to go. And again, if you missed that, just your boy's name back with canonpatrickd@gmail.com, and I'll take good care of you to make sure you get that information. Antonio.
2: Yes, sir.
1: You know, one of the things we were also discussing, donations.
2: Right.
1: I want to explore that a little bit further because there's somebody listening, always is somebody listening, who will have a caring spirit about themselves and say, you know what? They're right. We need to be finding a way to make sure that these kids got an opportunity to be able to go to school because times are hard right now.
2: Right.
1: Affordability is a huge issue. And that being said, how might someone that wants to give, how can they do so? How can they donate to add to what you all are trying to do to ensure that one's receiving a quality education?
2: Great. Before I go there, I want to bring up something that my late grandmother said about how we should be supporting our community. One thing she said, baby, we always have money to support our community. Our freedom is in, has always been in our pocket. She said, donations, bake sales, or whatever. That was my grandmama saying. She's no longer with us. She's going on. But one thing that we have found out that a lot more people would like to do small increments. They would like to support the foundation monthly, you know, whether it's $10 a month, $15 a month, and we encourage that.
1: Gotcha.
0: If you sign up to be a monthly donor, it is automatic, and those are recurring. And, of course, you know, through the Zevy platform.
1: Good.
0: This is the way we have it set up so that you don't have to really, every month, oh, I got to, you know, donate to the foundation.
1: People, those are minimal amounts. I mean, surely we can find a way to afford to be about this program because it's very affordable. And so if you are, sir, ma'am, groups, entities of any sort willing to make a contribution toward scholarship opportunities, there's a moment that you can take to go ahead and do just that. Be a part of helping somebody to help themselves. That's what we're here for. Anything else that you all would like to maybe put out there before we wrap up?
0: I do have one more thing. Okay. Next month, there are a lot of events in Charlotte that are focused on STEM. So if you have a child that's in the STEM program or are curious about getting involved in STEM, again, that's science, technology, engineering, and math, there are a host of opportunities in Charlotte in the, in the month of April, and we will post those on our website. So we will be at the UNC Charlotte STEAM Fair in April. We're excited. We're going to sponsor, sponsor that event, and that will be in April, I believe the 26th or 24th. Don't quote me on that date, but it will be on the website. And Johnson C. Smith, they are doing a STEM event on a Thursday. So I know a lot of the kids will be in school, but it's the Thursday. They'll be doing a STEM event, and it's going to be a competition between 9 HBCUs. So that's very exciting. They're going to be creating a smart city. So if you can get over there, John C. Smith, you can probably go on their website and get details as well. But we are in the community. We're sponsoring organizations and universities in the area. So hope to see you guys there.
1: Kimberly Green Gaddis, Antonio Gaddis, thank you so much for being here today. We really, really appreciate it.

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1: All right.
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3: 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Thank you so much.
1: Come on back. 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
2: Well, welcome back to At the Table with me, Cannon. Patrick D, that is, right here on 105.3 R&B. I want to speak to you this moment about not letting another person's blindness become your burden. Not letting another person's blindness become your burden. You ever notice how easy it is to start carrying things that were never meant for you? Somebody doubts you, and suddenly, you're questioning yourself. Somebody can't see your vision, and now you're shrinking your vision. Somebody else is blind to your worth, and somehow you start dimming your light. But let me tell you something this morning, just to be clear, just to be direct and without apology. The burden is not yours. I need you to hear that again. The burden is not yours. Just because someone else cannot see, it does not mean you are not visible. Just because someone else does not understand, does not mean you are confusing. Just because someone else refuses to believe, does not make your purpose any less real. Their blindness is not your burden. See, too many people are walking around carrying emotional weight that doesn't belong to them, trying to convince people, trying to prove themselves, trying to translate their purpose into language that small minds can understand. But why are you exhausting yourself explaining sunlight to someone committed to darkness? I ask you again, why are you exhausting yourself explaining sunlight to someone committed to darkness? The burden is not yours. See, let them misunderstand you. Let them underestimate you. Let them overlook you, because none of that changes who you are. And listen, this is important. When you start carrying somebody else's blindness, you slow yourself down. You second guess your steps. You hesitate when you should be moving. You dim when you should be shining. And for what? For approval? For validation? For comfort? No. See, again, the burden is not yours. Your responsibility is not to convince them. Your responsibility is to become you. To become fully, unapologetically, and consistently you. If they can't see it, that's their limitation. If they can't grasp it, that's their ceiling. If they can't support it, that's their loss. But it is not your burden. So today, I need you to make a decision. Put it down. Whatever it is, put it down. Put down the weight of other people's opinions. Put down the pressure of, you know, trying to be understood by everyone. Put down the need to shrink yourself to fit inside someone else's perspective. Because the moment you release what was never yours is the moment you become unstoppable. Say it with me. Wherever you might be, the burden is not mine. Say it again, like you mean it though. The burden is not mine. And one more time, for every doubt, every critic, every closed mind, the burden, I say, is not yours. Now, walk like it. Talk like it. Live like it. Because freedom begins the moment you stop carrying what you were never meant to hold. Well, that was that. And now, this is this. My final word to you this day, this morning. You know, life is not easy. It can be hard sometimes. And after living through some hard things, but being able to come out on the other side to claim the victory, because God never fails us, I am grateful. I am humbled. That said, I didn't find God when life was easy. I found him when the nights got long, when silence got loud, when my prayers felt like they were hitting ceilings instead of heaven. I sought him with shaking hands, with questions I was afraid to ask out loud, with tears that didn't need translation. Because Psalms 34 and 17 says, "The righteous cry out, and the Lord hears them. He delivers them from all their troubles," and I needed delivering. I walked through valleys that didn't look like they had exits, sat in rooms full of people and still felt alone, fought battles that didn't leave bruises but left scars on my spirit. But even there, especially there, God was listening. Not just hearing noise, he heard me. Jeremiah 29 and 13 says, "You will seek me and find me when you seek me with all your heart." And I did. Not halfway, not politely, not perfectly. I sought him with everything I had. Everything I had left. Wasn't much. And somewhere between the breaking and the rebuilding, he answered. Not always when I wanted, but always right on time. Because Isaiah 65 and 24 reminds us, "Before they call, I will answer. While they are still speaking, I will hear." That means while I was crying, he was already moving. While I was doubting, he was already working. While I thought it was over, God was just getting started. And yeah, I went through it. Loss, delay, disappointment, moments that I tried to convince me I was forgotten. But God doesn't forget his people. I wasn't forgotten. Romans 8 and 28 says, "And we know that in all things God works for the good of those who love him. Not some things, not easy things, all things." So every tear had purpose. Every setback had strategy. Every closed door was protection, not punishment. And now, I stand on the other side of what tried to break me. Not because I'm strong, but because he is faithful. Because 2 Corinthians 5 and 7 reminds us that we walk by faith, not by sight. And when I kept walking, even when I couldn't see the way, he was there. And now I can say it, not as a cliche, but as a testimony. God heard me. God answered me. God carried me. Through every storm, every shadow, every season, he never failed, and he never will. Because he hasn't failed me, he's not going to ever fail you. Numbers 29, or rather 23 and 19, if I recall correctly, says that God is not human, that he should lie. Does he speak and then not act? Does he promise and not fulfill? No. Mm-mm. If he said it, he'll do it. So this is your reminder. If you're seeking, keep seeking. If you're praying, keep praying. If you're holding on, don't let go. Victory isn't just coming. It's already been written. And when you come out on the other side, you won't just say, "I made it." You'll say, "God did it. God did it. God did it. God did it."

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0: Just trust. We'll be right back.
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3: 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Good and terrible.
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8: 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You're at the table with me, Cannon. Patrick D., that is, right here on 105.3
9: R&B. Wow. Welcome to At the Table with me, Cannon. Patrick D., that is, right here on 105.3 R&B. A place, of course, where you have a voice. A place where it's reliable, balanced, and resourceful. So good to have each and every one of you represented this day wherever you might be. Driving along. Maybe just rolling over. Maybe, of course, getting your workout on. It is that time of the year. Everybody's trying to get that physique right. But we're going to talk about getting some other things right for the brothers out there. So you want to keep it locked right here. We certainly welcome you to the show. I'm glad you were able to tune in. Please, if you have an opportunity, follow me at Cannon Patrick D on Facebook. Of course, you can do the same thing on Instagram. Would love to connect with you accordingly. This morning, this segment, and maybe a little bit beyond, is going to be dedicated to the brothers. Because there's something out there that I think you, that we, need to know about. What is it? Well, it's Lux Gents Lounge. Lux, that's L-U-X-E, Gents Lounge. What is that? Well, we're about to find out this morning because we have the owner represented here today. I'm not going to call her last name unless she wants to give it. But Kendra, welcome to At the Table. So glad to have you with us this a.m. Absolutely. Absolutely. So, Kendra, this is a business that you started.
10: Yes.
9: Right? And I like it.
10: Thank you.
9: Because it's something, in my opinion, that is dedicated to the brothers.
10: Absolutely.
9: So tell the listeners about your business and what makes it unique here in the city of Charlotte.
10: Okay. Well, again, thank you for having me, Patrick. I'm the founder of a luxury male-only nail suite here in Charlotte. We specialize in high-end grooming experiences exclusively for men. What makes us unique is that we've created a space where men can feel comfortable, masculine, and catered to without feeling like they're walking into a traditional nail salon environment designed primarily for women.
9: Okay. And so, got to ask the question, why a men-only nail suite? Obviously, you know, you go into some of these suites and they are, or lounges, and they're unisex,
10: right?
9: So, why men only, right? Why are men only nail suite, right? And what also inspired this idea?
10: Mm-hmm. I noticed that many men were getting services but didn't feel comfortable in traditional salons. Men care about grooming just as much as women do because it's a part of hygiene and presentation, especially executives, entrepreneurs, and professionals. But they needed an environment that was tailored to them.
9: Mm-hmm.
10: I created this suite to normalize men's self-care while maintaining a luxury, masculine atmosphere.
9: Okay. And so, inspired by
2: Just that piece of
10: that's it. Wanting men to have a space that's yeah. just for them, where yeah. they can come and be pampered, decompress, and enjoy being serviced.
2: Well, that's nice of you to think about us.
10: Absolutely.
2: We so appreciate that. That's all right. So are men really, like, are they really getting manicures and pedicures like that?
10: Absolutely. Check out my Instagram, Luxgens Lounge. You'll see my clients have amazing feet, because while they have been in the industry for a while getting services, their feet are taken care of. Their hands are taken care of. The stigma's outdated. Men are invested in their appearance just as women are, especially in a city like Charlotte, where business, banking, sports, and entrepreneurship are strong. Clean hands and well-groomed feet are a part of executive presence. It's not about polish. It's about maintenance, hygiene, and confidence.
2: Polish.
10: Yes.
2: Maintenance.
10: Hygiene.
2: Confidence.
10: Absolutely.
2: Okay. All right. So your Instagram again, you mentioned it, but it came across a little bit quick.
10: Okay.
2: What is your Instagram again, please?
10: It's Luxgens Lounge. That's LuxGensLounge.
2: You know, this is a perfect something to have for a gift, ladies, for your man.
10: Right.
2: Right. For your significant other. And so do you offer, or will you be offering, gift cards, things of that nature?
10: Absolutely. Or you can go directly on our site and book the appointment. We also welcome this for date night. So ladies, if you want to join the appointment just as a commentary or a visitor for your person, you're absolutely welcome to join our appointment if they want you to.
2: So even though it's designed for men, you will welcome
10: in. You can come in here, have a glass of wine, get some treats. Yeah, absolutely.
2: Okay. So who is your ideal client? What does that person look like?
10: Professional men, executives, athletes, entrepreneurs, husbands, fathers, men who value presentation and self-care. But also, sir, we serve the everyday hardworking man. So simply just anybody who's about taking care of themselves. Self-care is a form of therapy, so everybody's welcome.
2: Okay, good. Well, John Mentor said he's a hardworking man, I think, every now and then. John, you hardworking over there? Okay, all right. So he's over there looking at his nails in his hands. So some people might say this is a luxury.
10: Self-care is maintenance. It's not a luxury. Just like haircuts, skin care, nail grooming is a part of your overall hygiene. For men in leadership roles, how you present yourself matters. Plus, it supports your mental wellness. Taking an hour to reset and decompress is powerful.
2: The response thus far, in terms of what you've gotten from those that you're catering to, what has that been like?
10: The response has been incredible. I have repeat customers already. I just opened my doors January 10th. Charlotte is growing, and men here are very progressive. Once they experience the privacy, professionalism, and elevated service, they become repeat clients. Many even book monthly.
2: Okay. Now, you mentioned earlier about women being able to join. Not join, necessarily, but come into the facility itself. I mean, have they tried booking appointments as well?
10: Absolutely. Valentine's Day, that's when I've seen women were booking for their husband and their guy friends left and right, and they were even coming into the appointments just because they were curious about Luxgens Lounge themselves. But they came in and they were treated just like the guys they brought in, except for they didn't get services. But they were able to drink wine, get snacks, watch the movie. We just all just had a great time together.
2: You know, I've seen your environment, and it seems really relaxing.
10: Absolutely.
2: Really laid back. You know, that's why I was playing this earlier. Because that's what, you know.
10: That's the energy you get.
2: That's the vibe.
10: Yeah, absolutely.
2: That's the true vibe. And I was like, okay, just looking at that. I'm watching, you know, somebody laid back. I'm watching you take care of the hands. I'm watching you take care of the feet. And the end result of what you see based upon the work that you all deliver.
10: Yes.
2: Looks good.
10: Thank you.
2: Looks great.
10: I appreciate that.
2: And in fact, it made me, because I was clipping my nails up until I started seeing what you were doing. So I said, you know what? I'm going to go and let them, you know, come out a little bit so I can go and book my appointment.
10: Absolutely.
2: Come and see you. Experience it for myself. And then come back here.
10: And tell the people about it.
2: Right. Give them, you know, what my experience was like. But that's on the outside, people looking in, that was the feeling that I got, that this would be a place that's ideal for the man that wants to take care of himself.
10: Absolutely.
2: Right. So wants to be about self-care, if you will, as was mentioned by Kendra earlier. And so my next question to you is, what message are you really trying to send to men? listening right now.
10: Taking care of yourself is strength.
2: Mm.
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2: People obviously can find you on Instagram.
10: Yes.
2: Is there any other means?
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10: This isn't just about nails. This is about understanding what makes men feel respected, comfortable, and elevated. That's what we've built.
2: Wow. Okay. And so, guys, you got to go check the spot out. I'm telling you, it's just looking at it. Again, the ambience, what you can get there. Experience grooming. Redefined. 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Again, it sounds like it's a place where self-care meets luxury.
10: Absolutely. Absolutely.
2: Designed exclusively for the brothers.
10: Just for you guys.
2: So, your private suite.
10: Yes.
2: Kind of an upscale environment, would you just describe it as, or moderate?
10: My particular suite is very upscale.
2: Uh-huh.
10: We have a reading nook. We have leather. There are browns, there's blacks, we have a luxury pedicure chair.
2: You got music playing in the background?
10: There's music playing, mm-hmm. There are lights going,
2: mm-hmm.
10: The atmosphere is dim, but I can still see my work that I'm performing.
2: Mm-hmm.
10: It's just you can come and relax, you can take a nap, you can have a conversation, you can watch a movie. This is your hour and a half to 2 hours. You choose what you want to do. I'm just here to provide a service.
2: Complimentary beverages and refreshments, or
10: absolutely.
2: Am I paying for that?
10: Nope, complimentary.
2: Okay, all right. So people, there you go. Lux Gents Lounge. Go ahead and go to Instagram at Lux Gents Lounge. That's LUXE Gents Lounge. All right. Check her out. And affordable?
10: Absolutely. Absolutely. Cheaper than a dinner date. Cheaper than a dinner date. Treat yourself.
2: All right. That sounds good. And now, somebody just messaged me. They wanted to know if you took men who had corns.
10: Absolutely. And, I have electronic tools.
2: And bunions.
10: Absolutely.
2: And hammer toes.
10: We do, but we don't perform surgeries. We do our best.
2: There you go. Your best is going to be good enough.
10: Thank you.
2: Well, listen, we thank you so much for being here today because, men, we need to find a way, if we aren't taking care of ourselves, to do just that, to take care of ourselves. Too often, too many times, I think we just say, you know what, I'm going to just get up and go. Enough of that. Stop getting up and going and just to go like that. Get up and go and feel great about yourself.
10: Yes.
2: Go ahead and become the man. All right. So you want to be the man? Be the man and check out Lux Gents Lounge. All right. So if somebody wants to go and they want to, they can go schedule an appointment. Yes. They got to go through Instagram to do that piece?
10: No, you can go to my booking site. You can Google me. My website, my booking site will pop up, and you'll be able to book directly on my booking site. But there's a link. I know most people are on social media, so Instagram is typically the easiest way to book. But my booking site is on Instagram. You can also Google me at Luxurious Lounge, and my booking site will pop directly up.
2: And what about a contact number?
10: Yes, 704-630-5365. Yes.
2: Well, again, thank you so much for being here. We certainly appreciate
10: thank
2: it.
10: Thank you. Right. I greatly appreciate
2: all it. All right. Boy, I'm excited about that. Well, welcome back to At the Table with me, Cannon Patrick D, that is, right here on 105.3 R&B. Listen, I want to say thank you to those of you who are faithful listeners to this show. I so appreciate it. But Kendra was telling me that 10 people have already just joined in to follow her right now. So, thank you all for listening and being supportive of businesses that are run and operated by African Americans. I mean, support them all. That's fine. But it's always something good and special when we can go out and also support our own. That's a great thing. It is. It's a great thing. So continue to be about that that program. So again, thank you all again for following her and getting ready to sign on either for yourself or touching base with her for your significant other. I know she certainly appreciates that. 704-630-3565. That's the contact number for her. Okay. And of course, you can certainly follow her, Lux Gents Lounge on Instagram, and learn more about the salon suite itself. It is a cool spot already, and I'm going. So I'll tell you all about it next week. If I can get by there this week, that's my aim. Okay. Is that all right? Okay. So again, I want to thank all of you for listening to the show. And I want to remind you that, look, your blessing is still in the works. In fact, it's already here. You may or may not know it, but there's always blessings upon blessings that you will be able to enjoy. All right? God's got it, because God has you. Every time you turn around, there are going to be blessings upon blessings. Every time you turn around. And so until next week, keep the Almighty first, last, and somewhere in between. And remember to stay up, stay strong, stay faithful, and stay true.
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3: Hey, welcome to the Ricky Smiley Weekend Jump Off, and I hope you're enjoying your weekend. And listen, I'm so excited about our guest this weekend joining us on the One Voyage Cruise. That's right, y'all. The legendary Keith Sweat is going to be stopping by. And you can see him live and in person. Just go to onevoyagecruise.com. Let's get it started. Here's Bruno Mars with Risk It All. It's the Ricky Smiley Weekend Jump Off. For just a

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1: It's Gary, baby.
3: Gary has the tea and the color of the day. Gary, good morning.
4: Good morning, Ricky. Good morning, America. Good morning to you. It's beautiful, beautiful day in the neighborhood. And here's what's happening in celebrity news. Y'all, Ciara, baby, this girl, honey, she said a prayer, Ricky. She said a prayer, honey, a God-fearing prayer. She said she wanted a God-fearing man. And she got that man, Mr. Russell Wilson. But now people are speculating, y'all, what's going to happen next? Because it's being reported that Russell Wilson is retiring, y'all, from the National Football League. They're saying that he's finalizing a deal to join CBS Sports as an NFL analyst, according to the Associated Press. Now, they're saying, y'all, that the 10-time Pro Bowl quarterback and Super Bowl champion will replace, y'all, Matt Ryan on NFL Today. Now, they said Matt left CBS to become the president, y'all, of football for the Atlanta Falcons. Now, back in March, they're saying Russell signed a one-year deal with the New York Giants worth reportedly $20 million. But they're saying the 37-year-old lost his starting job, you know, to rookie quarterback Jackson Dart, honey, and the thing went on. Now, they say back in 2024, the Denver Broncos benched Mr. Russell Wilson, and then they cut him from the team. Now, they say he's a month later, he signed only a $1.2 million contract for a year with the Pittsburgh Steelers. And he won a couple of, you know, Super Bowls and so on and so on. They were saying, but him and his beautiful wife, honey, Miss Sierra, they launched, y'all, 3 brand kids clothing line in 2021. Now, they are saying that the clothing line surpassed the $100 million mark in sales in 2024. Now, they were saying, y'all, that Russell and Sierra, they donated $250,000, y'all, to a Seattle food bank back in 2025. Now, Miss Sierra, you know, she's a Grammy-winning R&B singer. You know, and she just found more fame, they say, when she married Russell. But this is the tea, honey. They're saying friends are saying, y'all, that Miss Sierra, honey, will miss the spotlight, honey, as an NFL wife. They say she had grown accustomed, baby, to attending NFL games and rubbing elbows with celebrities and VIPs in private boxes at stadiums. Now, they're saying sources said, y'all, that Sierra was going to focus on the couple's business venture while raising their beautiful 3 children. You know, she also has a son with rapper Future Hendrix. But people are saying, no, honey, now that Russell going to be home a little bit more. You know, when those husbands start being home a little bit more, you know, those marriages kind of tend
3: to have more children, and they're going to have a great marriage in the rest of their life. That's what we believe.
4: Well, that's what we believe. That's what we hope so, because, you know, when remember when Corona came, honey, a lot of marriages broke up because people started learning each other because they had to see each other every day and stuff, and, you know, the marriages started changing. So we just hope and pray that that doesn't happen to Russ and Sierra, because they seem to be a very happy couple. And, you know, like I said, she prayed, honey, for a God-fearing man, a man to help her with her son and the other kids. So I'm sure Russ is going to be around and be there. But how much money are you going to make, do you think? Because he made
3: a lot, million.
5: He get a good check, but he's not officially retiring. He just hadn't got signed to a roster yet, so he's gonna go ahead and do this broadcasting and stay ready just in case somebody calls him during the season.
4: I hope so, then, because that man needs to work. They got them cheering, honey, and stuff. And
6: I think they'll be all right.
3: He got money.
7: Yeah, I think they will too.
4: I don't know, honey.
3: He worth about 150-200 million.
7: Yeah, I think he'll be okay for a good long time, actually.
4: Really?
7: Yeah.
4: Well, good, because, honey, I don't want Sierra to be, honey, wanting for nothing.
7: I'm sure she don't.
4: Good. Well, honey,
7: you know, she got some of her own money too. I know it probably don't measure to what he got, but they got enough. They good.
4: Then they got businesses and stuff.
7: Yes,
4: whatever, you know?
7: Yes, they're very smart. They got they in control.
8: I'm online looking at their stuff, Ricky. You would love it for your girls. They got cute stuff for kids.
3: Oh man, send me the link.
4: Three brand,
8: one. Really cute stuff.
3: Yeah, probably good, gonna go. They probably got time to open up a little wing shop or something.
4: Mm-hmm. Oh, no. Okay, but I like Sierra. I interviewed her last year at the BT. Well, she
7: love
4: is
7: her.
4: Such a jewel.
3: Always
7: she
3: sweet.
7: Is. Yes, she
3: always
7: is. We love Sierra.
4: And, you know, she got her a good husband, because when you get a black man to leave a white woman for a black woman, that's
7: Gary.
4: a
7: wow.
4: thing,
7: honey.
4: I'm just
3: you had
4: saying.
3: To throw that in there, dude.
7: You got to throw that in there. We was doing so good. So good.
4: So we love you, Sierra.
7: Honey. Oh, then you're going to end with that.
4: Moving on, honey. Other celebrity news, y'all. Jay-Z's launch. Remember we talked about it yesterday, honey, saying that, you know, his he wore an afro, honey, to the concert and what have you. Now it's being reported, y'all. They said it took 4 days, honey, to get that hair unnapped, honey, and using that doggone that.
7: What's unnapped?
8: Please, nobody says nap.
7: What
8: anymore.
7: Is that?
4: Huh?
7: Don't say.
8: That's
7: un-napped?
8: Like so 80s.
4: That's what they call it. They
8: nobody
4: said, you know,
8: says nappy
7: I ain't
8: anymore.
7: Never heard that, Gary.
4: Ricky, have you heard of nappy hair?
3: Yeah, but we a long never time heard ago. That was what I had.
7: He had dreads, Gary.
4: Well, according to a loctician, honey, loctician Houston Lock, She said, combing out Jay-Z's 100 wig locks was so no small task. She said, in honey, she deleted that damn that tweet, though. They're saying, honey, the Houston Locks said it took 4 days and four bottles of Sacred Baby, referring to Beyonce's hair care line. They said, after the four-day comb out was completed, honey, the hairstyle Miss Letitia Ribeiro styled Jay-Z's afro, honey. So, I mean, that is good. They said Ribeiro shared the photo, honey,

0: la, baby. I just report the story.
1: Hey, Gary.
0: Huh?
1: They say on the internet that you're running out of clothes. You stop making them videos.
0: Mickey, you got to see what I got on today.
1: They say you down to four outfits, Gary.
0: Baby, four outfits, baby.
1: You better make it count.
0: I'm going to make it count, honey. 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We get paid on the what's today? The sack we get paid on the team. Okay. The Lord of the day is Boysenberry. On the high end, you say Boysenberry. On the low end, you say beautiful maroon. That's your color for the yes, sha-la-la, baby.
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0: All right, y'all, Rick's Modern Morning Show. Hey, it is time to play Battle of the Sexes. And we got Ty from calling in from Tallahassee, Florida, listening to us on 96.1 Jam.
1: Hey, hey, what up, Ty?
2: Good morning, good morning.
0: Good morning. Happy to have you.
2: Thank you, thank you.
0: And then we got my man Dave calling from the Ham, Birmingham, Alabama, listening to us on 98.7 Kiss FM. Dave, what up, boy?
3: Good morning, Ricky. Good morning.
0: Hey, what school you went to, Dave? Where you from, Dave?
3: So, I live in Birmingham now. I'm from Alabaster, so I went to Thompson.
0: Already. Hey, man, we're so happy to have y'all, man. Thank y'all for listening to the morning show and playing Battle of the Sexes. So, look, we're going to ask y'all some questions. If you don't know the answer to the question, just say pass, because we have a lot of questions. We don't want you to eat up all your time off the clock. All right, y'all ready?
2: Ready.
0: All right, Miss Ty, we're going to go first. Here we go. Start the clock. All right, Miss Ty, how many teams are there in the NFL? How many teams?
2: 26.
0: 32. All right, the Ram 2500 pickup is produced by what car company? Ram.
2: Ford.
0: Dodge. That's Dodge. All right. What product is the Michelin company known for producing?
2: Tires.
0: Yes. What is the capital of Wyoming?
2: Mm. Ooh, fair.
0: Okay. Shane. I don't know how to say it. Right. What is the smallest planet in our solar system?
2: Pluto.
0: I thought it was too, but it's Mercury, they say. All right, the federal agency responsible for protecting the president is what?
2: Secret Service?
0: Yes.
2: I don't know. Okay.
0: In baseball, what do the letters RBI stand for?
2: Oh.
0: Runs batted in. What is the octane level of regular unleaded gasoline, Ty?
2: 87.
0: Yes. You got three. On a standard track, how many laps equal 1 mile?
2: Six.
0: Nope, four. But you got three. You got three. Okay. That's good.
2: Okay.
1: All right, now you ready, Dave?
3: I'm ready to go.
1: All right, let's go. Start the clock. What is the name of an appetizer served on a wooden board with various cheeses, crackers, and meats?
3: Charcuterie.
1: That's right.
0: Yep. Yeah.
1: Jordan Woods is the fiancé of what NBA New York Knicks player?
3: Pass.
1: Carl Anthony Towns. What nail shape is named after a food?
3: Pass.
1: Almond. What type of workout uses a reformer machine?
3: Pass.
1: Pilates. How many items are in 5 dozen?
3: I'm at 5 dozen. 60.
1: Yes. What does SPF stand for in sunscreen?
3: Solar protection something.
1: Sun protection factor. What is the longest river in the world?
3: Amazon.
0: What's the answer?
1: The Nile.
0: Oh, man. She beat you by one. She beat you by one, but you got there against some special. Okay, what did she win?
4: All right, ma'am. Congratulations. You are this week's winner of the fantastic, amazing, fabulous prize pack from America's store, the Dollar Tree. Are you ready?
3: Yeah.
4: All right, ma'am. Sir, be quiet. You lost. All right, ma'am. From Campbell's, you got a beef barley soup in a bag. No water needed. Ready to enjoy. Not quite sure how that works, but hey, give it a shot. Also, from the $3 section, you got a DVD of Mrs. Doubtfire, starring the late, great Robin Williams. All right. You got a pair of tiger print garden gloves with reinforced palm and fingertips. You've also got a 2-pack of 9-inch round pans. There you go. Yeah, metal pans. And you got a Mother's Day card. It says for Grandma, who was kind, caring, talented, helpful, unselfish, and understanding. All right. You got a red hard rubber scalp massage brush. Especially effective with dandruff and psoriasis.
0: What?
4: Yeah. 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All right. I don't know what you're going to do with that today. All of a sudden, Gary perked up. All right, there you go. It's all yours.
0: Congratulations, Todd Dave. Thank you for playing Battle of the Sexes. 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

0: Drop it like it's hot. Drop it like it's hot. So hot,
1: that's hot. You can catch me at the hot spot.
2: The B-R-A-T. All right, y'all turn up in the hot spot. What up, Brett?
3: What up, Ricky? Good morning, everybody. I'm your girl, Brett Tatat, and this is the hot spot where we bring you music, movies, and more. So let's get on off into it. Well, y'all, Dame Dash is not holding back when it comes to Jay-Z's Roots Picnic performance, and he was not feeling the bars or his hair. While on the Art of Dialogue podcast, here's what he said when he was asked about the diss.
4: I really still look at Jay as my brother. And I was like, all these years, just even amongst my crew, we would be like, he ain't gonna never say nothing until he's broke. So he hasn't said anything for 20 years. And I'm like, damn, I hope he's not broke. You know, it was whack. It was like a joke. Like, I would prefer the version of Jay that would have said something more clever. And I felt bad because I was like, it must be embarrassing for him to now have to be on that stage, not the same version of himself, and still have to work at that age because he has to. So that was the brother in me, like, damn, because I know him. For him to have to come outside 20 years later, I just felt kind of like embarrassed for him a little bit because we all know him. And then I couldn't even hear the lyrics because the hairstyle was crazy. And I was like, why would they let him come outside like that?
5: Wow. You know, really? Jay-Z broke?
3: Wow. Exact. Broke, we all know that is not an issue.
2: He's coming off sounding like a hater.
3: Yeah, that's what it sounds like.
2: Yeah,
3: it's
2: like, bro,
3: like,
2: you just...
3: Bro,
2: you
3: can't, everybody loved Jay-Z's hair, including me. The lyrics was crazy. You know what I'm saying? Like, what are you talking about? He's a lyrical genius. Like, you got some hate in your blood, bro.
5: Man, Brad, I had to look it up. Jay-Z is worth $2.8 billion. I would love to be that kind of broke.
3: That man is an entrepreneur if you ain't never seen one. He got all kinds of businesses and ventures and collaborations.
2: And the crazy thing is, even if Jay-Z lost 75% of his money, he's still a multi-hundred-something millionaire.
3: Well, Dame so Dash far from broke. Also added, I don't think Drake can beat Kendrick, but I know Drake can beat Jay. I know that for a fact. Dame, you are a hater.
2: Yeah, he's officially a hater, bro.
3: Dame.
6: Right.
3: You could have said something. What? What, Ricky?
5: Ricky is dirty. You know what? What's wrong with you, man?
3: What's wrong with him? What's wrong with you?
2: Got a feeling it has something to do with
5: Maurice. I don't.
6: Y'all seen that video on Facebook when that old lady got choked on popcorn?
5: Why do you send these things when we're working?
3: That is not funny. To
6: it's always the little kernel that be on the
5: show. It's still the popcorn.
6: I done put it on Ricky Smiley Morning Show.
3: Oh, my God.
6: Ricky's so... Brad, I'm crying.
3: That's not that funny.
6: Y'all know,
5: she okay? Is so
6: y'all know,
5: it's taking
6: she's
5: over.
6: Fine. She's fine. But y'all know old people. They don't, you can't get old people. Popcorn.
2: We got to get you on some of Gary medication.
6: Y'all might have to give me on some.
3: Yeah.
6: Brad, look at the video.
2: What the hell's got to do with Dame Dash?
3: I'm not looking
5: exactly.
3: Back.
5: Or Jay-Z.
3: I will not laugh at that. No, not today, sir.
5: Man.
3: I'm tired of my stomach
2: hurting. Here, give him some of your pills.
6: Stop giving old people popcorn because they can't handle them kernels. Them kernels, they don't.
3: No.
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2: 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And our next guest is performing. Listen, ladies and gentlemen, he needs no intro. He's a singer, songwriter, and producer. He also a pioneer of the new Jack Swing. Ladies and gentlemen, the iconic, the one and only, Keith Sweat, what up, man?
3: What up, baby? What up, what up, what up, what up, what up, what up, what up, what up?
2: Hey, man, we
3: love that introduction, man.
2: Yes, sir.
3: You know what I'm saying? Made me feel good about myself. Man. You know what I'm saying? Early in the morning.
4: Come on, man. You know who you is.
5: Come on now.
2: Man, I'm looking forward to seeing you on the cruise, man. But for somebody who has never seen you perform live like you did at Brad Wedding, of course. Hey, let everybody know what kind of show that they can expect and why should they come on this cruise.
3: Because I'm Keith Sweat, baby. And I got hit after hit, yes. after hit.
5: Come on, hit. That is no lie. Absolutely. You got to hit some of the greatest love songs of our time, from songs like Make It Last Forever.
3: Sing it, girl. And I might have to do another duet with you.
2: That's one right there. Yes, sir. That one right there.
5: I give all my love to you. How deep is your love? And nobody.
4: Come on.
5: I mean, now, how many others? What's your favorite Keith Sweat song, Keith Sweat?
3: All of them.
5: All of them?
3: All of them.
5: Because I know you got stories. When you made There's a Right and the Wrong Way to Love Somebody.
2: Yes, sir.
5: It was on your mind.
3: I wanted to get some money.
5: You done made baby-making songs, and you talking about you wanted to...
3: I
5: bet you was in love with somebody.
3: Yeah, I think so.
5: Okay.
3: Yeah. It was a long time ago.
5: It was.
3: I definitely, I think it was about this young lady who cheated on me.
5: Dang,
2: oh,
5: no.
2: So God.
3: So I got her back.
5: You had to get her back.
3: Once the album hit, you know what I'm saying? It was like, okay.
5: Her loss.
3: You could have been riding
5: you
3: with me.
5: You could have been right here.
3: You fumbled.
5: Fumbled the bag.
2: God.
6: Damn. Okay. So I know we're going to see you on the One Voyage Cruise, but you're also on tour right now, the R&B Lovers Tour with Joe, Drew Hill, Ginuwine, and Cut Close. Now, those are all, you know, artists that we loved back in the day and still love. But how do you feel about the state of R&B music today?
3: I mean, it's different. I mean, it's not, you know, there's no foreplay in the music, you know.
5: Come on, foreplay.
3: It's just different, you know. Back in them times, you know, Joe, you know who Joe was, you know, his sound was what his sound was. Mine was what mine was. I'm not mad at the younger generation. It's just that, you know, now they sampling a lot of stuff, you know, so I'm just saying we just really had to make music back in them days. We didn't do a whole lot of sound.
5: Originals.
4: Had a lot of soul to it. Had a lot of you in your music.
3: Definitely.
4: Not just production.
3: Mm.
7: Yes, indeed, man. Key, I'm going to tell you something, man. Listen, you one of them artists that I will be in my car by myself. And this ain't even no man law situation.
2: Wait a minute. Hold on, man.
7: This ain't.
3: Yeah,
7: this
3: I
7: ain't what you're doing by yourself, bro.
3: You're going a little too far now. Because on my songs, you're in your car by yourself.
7: Hold on, man. I'm just saying, man. Like, of course you listen to Keith Sweat with your lady and everything. But even if your song come on and I'm riding down the road, man, I still crank that thing up, man. Because it's like. Your music is like it take you back.
5: It's nostalgic.
7: It's nostalgic.
5: Yes.
7: That's the word right there, man. And we talked about songs like, hey, Dave, can you give us a little bit real fast, man? Because we talk about this.
5: Oh,
2: boy.
7: That's right. When this come on, Keith.
2: Yes, sir.
7: Come on, man.
6: You gotta close your eyes when this come on.
5: Eyes closed.
7: Come on, man.
4: You riding in the car with your homeboy, you can't listen.
2: Yeah.
6: Slow dancing by yourself.
4: Two dudes together can't listen.
2: Oh, my God.
7: For real, man. But Keith, did it ever bother you when you had people saying that you beg on your songs too much? Now, did that stuff ever bother you?
3: No, I mean, because every great artist had, you know, a name attached to him. You know, Teddy Pendergrass had a name attached to him.
2: Yeah.
3: Ella Burr had a name attached to him. So everybody had, they called Teddy Pendergrass a teddy bear. They call, you know, so everybody had names attached to them, so they called me the bagger. I'm still bagging, but I'm on headlining shows.
5: Come on now.
7: Come on.
3: 25 years, 30 years later, I'm still headlining.
5: Constantly. Every time I look up, you headline.
4: That bagging worked, huh?
3: Yeah, that bagging worked. I tell a lot of people they should have been bagging like me.
5: I know that's right.
3: But a lot of people, you know what I'm saying?
4: Sitting at home every weekend.
3: And then when I'm on tour, I say, fellas, make some noise. I say, y'all still hating.
5: Yeah. That's all right. The ladies coming to see you, baby. Yeah. Right.
2: Hey, man, now, you know, I love a good candle, and I heard that you have a line of luxury candles. Tell us about the candles by Keith, because I'm about to order right now, like, seriously.
3: Yeah, well, Make It Last, like, my candles are named after every song of mine.
5: I love it.
3: And now, Make It Last Forever is a scent. Mm. Twisted is a scent. Nobody's a scent. It's named after every song. I got Freak Me. Every song I've written or sung, you know, there's a scent behind every candle. Yeah.
2: How could I get the candles?
5: Yeah, because we love candles up in here.
2: Absolutely, like, for real.
3: You can go to keysweat.com or they'll give you a set, Candles by Keith.
6: Okay, so the internet is talking about it. We want to know, who should we be crediting for creating the New Jack Swing? Should it be you? Or should it be Teddy Riley?
3: I mean, like, I'm going to say it just like this. We both got together at a time when nobody knew who neither one of us was. Okay. For those that know, I wrote Don't Stop in Love 100% me. I got my deal on Don't Stop in Love. I had a deal. And then when they gave me the album deal, I went and got Teddy. And I told Teddy, I said, man, we can do, let's work together, because we knew each other from back in the day, you know. So knowing he was a phenomenal keyboard player and he was dope, you know, because he did rap beats, I said, if we just mix the hip hop with the R&B, we'd come up with a whole nother sound.
6: Right.
3: And basically that's what happened. So, you know, I'm always say we did it together. Without me, there wouldn't have been a him, and without him, there wouldn't have been a me.
6: All right.
3: A lot of people think that we did more than one album together. We only did that first album together.
6: Wow.
3: You know what I'm saying? A lot of people think he's behind. I give all my love to you. Keep it coming. All that stuff. No, that was me. You know what I'm saying?
6: Right.
3: So basically for that, you know, it allowed us to go on and have the careers we have. And I wouldn't take that back for the world, because like I said, he's dope at what he does.
6: Absolutely.
3: Producing creatively. I mean, amazing. At 16, he was a genius.
6: Right.
3: And he still is. If you ask me, you know what I'm saying? So basically, like I said, the songs you have or you hear today on that first album would have never happened if we just didn't put our heads together and
5: didn't link up together.
3: And link together. So, I mean, we both created the sound, but I don't
5: brag about it.
3: I don't sit out there talking about I did.
5: But as long as the checks come in.
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13: 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Forever's a mighty long time. Here we are decades later. The sentiment is still the same. Listen.

0: 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Hey, Keith, so I heard before music. Now, you used to work on Wall Street.
1: Yeah, I used to work in Four World Trade Center on Wall Street.
2: Wow.
1: In commodities. Man. Payne Webber. That's where I started at. You know, it was funny because when I did I Wanted, they used to come up to the stock market to get an autograph. I say, hey, y'all can't be up here.
2: Wow. Oh, my gosh. Wow.
1: Yeah, so, you know, and when they came and said, when the album actually hit, he said, they told me I had to leave. I said, nah, I'll take a leave of absence. I'm still on a leave of absence.
2: Okay.
3: 40 years later.
1: I'm still on a leave of absence. I see too many one-hit wonders.
2: Oh, that's right.
3: Your key card still work up the office. Huh?
1: Yeah.
2: So we talked about, you know, New Jack Swing and some of these songs that you've written and so much that you've done. But do you feel like you know, you got your flowers, you received your flowers? Because it's crazy. You never even won a Soul Train Award, a Grammy, a BET Award.
1: Well,
2: what the?
1: What Paxton Baker did was gave me a Lifetime Achievement Award on the second run of the Soul Train Awards, right?
2: Okay.
1: But I won American Music Award. Mm-hmm. I learned in the game there's a lot of politics involved in award winning. Mm. And when I realized that, I used to be upset about it. But when I realized there were politics involved and it really wasn't the people's choice type of situation,
2: I didn't
1: care about it as much.
2: Yep.
1: You know what I'm saying? Because when I feel like I got to kiss somebody behind to get an award.
2: Absolutely.
1: And even though I deserved it, I'm not doing all that, you
2: okay.
1: know. So, you know, you can keep your award. And you know what I'm saying? And
2: I'm
1: going to go
2: ahead.
1: And I'm going to do me. And I'm going to still head around and go get that money.
2: Come on,
3: I mean, because you're a living legend, man. You're the people's champ. Keith Sweat is who we're talking to right now. Two-part question. First, where you from originally?
1: Harlem, New York.
3: Harlem, New York.
0: Oh,
3: okay.
0: Wow.
3: Now, let me ask you this. If you could delete one relationship mistake from your past, and I think we could all kind of think about this question. If you could delete one relationship mistake from your past, what would that be?
1: I've deleted a few. I've learned as I got older, everybody's not supposed to go at the place at the same time. You know, my blessings may not be for somebody else's blessings, and somebody will block you from getting your blessings if you keep them tagging on and hanging on to you.
2: I know that's right.
3: Grown man thinking right now.
2: Grown man.
3: Come on now. When you get to be a grown man, you look at things different.
0: So let's get into the lightning round real quick. I'm going to ask you a question, and you tell us the first thing that comes to mind. Toxic love or boring love?
1: Toxic.
0: Okay. Who won your versus battle? You or Bobby Brown?
1: That's me. Bobby's my man. You know what? I'm going to say B.
0: Okay. All right. Single. The ladies want to know, single or in a relationship?
1: Half and half. Almost there.
3: Working on it.
0: Favorite hip hop song?
1: LL Cool J. Need Love.
0: Yes, sir. All right. Favorite ballad of all time?
1: Luther.
0: Okay.
1: House
0: which
1: Without a Home.
0: Okay, yeah, absolutely.
2: Yeah.
0: Spades or dominoes?
1: Spades.
0: All right. In your grits, sugar or salt?
1: Salt.
0: All right, there it is. Hey, y'all, we talking to the icon himself, Keith Sweat. He will be performing on the One Voyage 2026. What do you look for the most about the cruise?
1: I look forward to performing the most. You know, I know I'm going to have a good time. You know, the people, the energy.
0: And this virgin, Keith, this virgin, the resilient lady. A brand new ship, a ship only like 2.5 years old.
1: And her name is what?
0: Resilient Lady.
1: And you said it's virgin.
0: It's virgin cruise ship.
1: I thought you said, is she the virgin?
0: No, man.
1: The ship is a virgin?
2: She ain't that resilient if she is.
1: You can't get no Brazilian in that, baby.
0: Hey, so y'all know we're going to stay up all night because we're going to be broadcasting live from the ship. And listen, man, you got to come back by. 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So, Keith, man, let everybody know how they can follow you, man. We love you and appreciate you.
1: Hey, yeah, just KeithSweat.com, Instagram, you know, Keith Sweat. Just, you know, call the brat. She know how to reach me.
4: I do. I want to thank you again for singing at my wedding. Everybody was so happy. I was so happy. Thank you so much. You came through in the clutch. And you
0: sure
4: showed
0: did.
4: Up and showed out. And you just made my day so special. And I will never forget that.
1: Thank
4: I love
1: you, baby.
4: You,
1: girl. You know, we go back way, way back. I had to say,
4: man.
1: All right.
4: So I
1: you called me like, I need you. I said, I'm there.
4: And you did. And he did.
0: Thank you. 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
1: Thank you. Appreciate you.
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14: 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And right now, you're about to be on fire with Rock T. Here we go.
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4: It's time for Gary's Word of the Week.
5: And you know this, man.
6: All right, y'all, it's time to expand your vocabulary with the Word of the Week. And Gary, do not embarrass us, all right? Please do the best you can because, man, it's summertime. People are out. People are driving to work. They're listening and depending on you to expand their vocabulary. Now, what word are you going to try to expand our vocabulary with today?
7: The word today, y'all, Ricky, you will not be embarrassed. I could assure you the word of the week is conceptualize.
8: Come on now.
7: Yes, honey. Yes, it's an easy word, honey. Thank y'all for doing this for me, honey, in June. Conceptualize. And it's okay. An adjective. And it's pronounced conceptualize.
6: Oh. And for those of you out there, an adjective is what? Because, you know, it's been a long time. That don't mean we done, but it's just been a minute. Mm. Y'all forgot? Don't nobody know what an adjective is?
7: What's an adjective, Alfredo?
9: It's like a word that I was going to sing the song, but I can't.
8: I think it's more of an adverb, to be honest.
9: I do, too.
7: Is conceptualize an adverb or an adjective?
9: Because it's a doing verb, conceptualize. That's why I think it's an action verb.
8: Yeah, I think the writers screwed up. I'm just saying it's an adjective.
7: The honey, stupid writers. Who did that, Ricky?
9: It's kind of a description. No, it's
7: who's
9: not.
7: Who's the writer that put the wrong
8: go ahead on with
7: the thing. No, we want to know who did because, honey, got me looking
8: at it. Go ahead on with the sentence.
7: Go ahead with the sentence, nothing, honey.
6: But if you would have messed up the word, they would have been on you, so get on them for messing up.
7: Thank you, honey. Got me, honey, saying it's a doggone adjective and it's not. It's an adverb.
8: Well, go ahead with the sentence.
7: Somebody keep pushing me to go on. I wonder who. But anyway, Now I hope this right in the definition of it. The definition
6: Get cocky because you got the word right for the first time this year. Don't get cocky now.
7: It's the definition is to form an idea, principle, or mental image of something. That's to conceptualize, and let's use it in a sentence. Mm-hmm. When one watches how I move with such moist, limp, brisk, feminine energy, it's difficult to conceptualize that in high school I clapped the cheeks of a girl on prom night.
9: Oh. Awful sensitive.
7: Oh, really?

0: But I like working for white people because they take excuses. I don't feel good today. Stay home, stay home. When you work for a nigga, ain't excuse good enough. My father died. Mine did too. Time you coming in. I let you go to the funeral. I need you this Thursday. He didn't love your ass anyway. Why are you going to the funeral? Uh-huh. Best job I ever had was working in the club. Good ass job. They fired me for wearing other people's sh**. I be at the club. Women like Earthquake always got something new on. I never see that nigga wearing the same outfit. Sometimes he changed clothes at the club. My boy like, let me wear that shirt. I say, I would, dog. Would he come to pick it up tomorrow? I have to keep. I'm going to tell you who you don't want to work with. Mexicans. They make a nigga bad every job. They don't take no breaks or nothing. They work 8 hours straight. Skip lunch and everything. I f*** around and work with some Mexicans putting roofs up. They can put a roof up in 30 minutes. I had to get on a ladder, take a break. They got 8 hours. What you rushing for? They just going to give us another roof. They let my black ass go. Got another Mexican.
1: Comedian next door now. Earthquake in the building.
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0: it is about that time with the one and only Beyonce Aloysius. What up?
1: What up? Good morning, Ricky. How you doing?
0: Good. How you doing?
1: I am wonderful. I'm really excited because Instagram, you know, we have all seen the rumors online about screenshots. Well, allegedly, it does not work. So if you take a screenshot of someone's stories just because you want to share it, you don't have to worry about looking like a stalker anymore. I tested this morning on Brat's story. She did not get a notification. So right now, Instagram is not telling people that you're stalking them. So really exciting news. Now, if you're one of those people, you ordered that gold-plated Trump phone. Well, gold-colored. It isn't gold-plated. Well, the Trump T1 officially dropped this week. Customers are finally getting their phones. It was a $499 phone. They're saying that they were supposed to get it around 9 months ago. They're finally starting to get it. Now, a couple of people have reported online, like NBC and CBS, that the phone is really not living up to what was promised. And they're even questioning where the phone is actually made. Because remember, reports were that the phone was going to be made right here in America. Well, now, you know, they're speculating that the phones are actually being shipped from overseas. So more to come on that, allegedly. I want to use that phrase. And for everybody out there who is excited about the Apple AI glasses, well, you are going to have to wait till next year. I know. And a lot of people, you know, the Apple conference, the World Developer Conference, is coming up on June 8th. And this is where Apple typically announces all of their upcoming gadgets and everything. And I was so excited because I just knew that the new Apple glasses were going to be premiered. Well, they're saying because of, you know, developers issues and all that, it's going to take until around next summer for them to actually come out. So this is something that we could project to see announced next summer at the conference. But what you can see is all the upgrades. So if you have an Apple phone, they're saying that, you know, now you can split bills with the iOS 27 that drops in September. You know, so when you go to dinner, you don't have to worry about all that awkwardness. It's got improved Siri. Now, yes, we have all heard this before, and there's actually a lawsuit because of Siri. Well, if you're one of those people and you do have an Apple iPhone 15 or 16, you could be getting a payout anywhere from $95 to $25. Depending upon how many people file for this lawsuit. Now, they're still waiting for all the details to pan out, and I will keep you updated on that. And last but not least, if you're one of those people and you're still trying to figure out AI, and you're like, oh man, I need to take an AI class. Well, this is kind of like my app of the week, but it's the website of the week. What it's called is Elements of AI. Now, Finland made this amazing program to help the people in its country, but now they have opened it up globally to everyone in 20 different languages. So you can go on and take a basic AI course, or you could take an advanced AI course, and it's absolutely free. So the website again is Elements of AI. Very, very cool. I actually logged on and signed up, and I'm starting some of those, so I'm really excited about that. So if you've ever been curious and you want to learn a little bit something, a little something, you have nothing to lose. It's free, and you can never learn enough about AI.
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0: as Durand Bernard is called overqualified right here on 105.3 R&B. It's your girl Olivia D. Good morning, good morning, good morning. How you doing on this Saturday? Are you lining up your day? Don't forget that Ari Lennox is going to be performing tonight over there at the Schuyler Credit Union Amphitheater. I think her show starts at 8 p.m. Yeah, no doubt. So if you get a chance, make sure you go over there and check her out. But if you got the kids, like I had the kids a couple of weekends ago, you got some choices. You always know you could take them to Carowinds for sure. But if they complain about being outside in the heat like mine did, take them the spare time over there in Pineville, or you can check out Big Air. We actually went over there to check it out. It's an indoor trampoline park that's right there off of Sardis Road. And baby, them kids was tired by the time I left. They passed out and I got a little bit of rest. But let me tell you, I got one in the bunch. Just one. My little nephew. He's about 3 years old. I swear they put a battery in that boy's back every time they send him to me because he is like nonstop. He doesn't get tired. I think when we get in the car, he takes a nap and he recharges and then he's back at it again as soon as I stop the car. Oh my gosh, we call him True, and truly, he is not stopping for sure. But look, anyway, coming up at 10:45, we got your birthdays right here on 105.3 R&B, so get ready for them.
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All right, this your girl, Tawana Lewis. Shout out to them Garinger Wildcats, Class of 90. When we throw it back 105.3 style. What? And that's what it is.

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3: Forever. Forever's a mighty long time. Here we are decades later. The sentiment is still the same. Listen.

All right, we're kicking off your birthdays on this Saturday morning. First up on the birthday list, we got actor Robert Englund. Yeah, you know who that is, right? Freddy Krueger. Yes, that's his real name. Also, animal activist Carol Baskins from the Netflix movie Tiger King, NFL player DeAndre Hopkins, and NBC Dateline journalist Nally Morales. And taking it over to Facebook, happy birthday goes out to Miss June Grant, Menon Souza, John Ginn, JDC, P.E. Murphy, Michelle Manning, and Arthur Dickens. And happy birthday goes out to each and every one of you out there celebrating. That's coming from me, Olympia D, and 105.3 RN.

0: learned the couleur of the day. 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
8: What I tell you about that dog? 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

0: All right, that's St. Harrison with Bad right here on 105.3 R&B, your girl Olympia D. All right, you're in the middle of a winning weekend as we celebrate Black Music Month and shining a light on our ladies of R&B. And of course, this weekend, you get to pick the tickets that you want. Do you want to go see Summer Walker or would you like to go see Kalani? The choice is yours. All you got to do is make sure you text the word ticket, T-I-C-K-E-T, to the number 71007. 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

0: That's Olivia Dean talking about the man she needs right here on 105.3 R&B. It's your girl Olivia D. Now, look, check this out. You might want a man to go on a cruise, but you definitely don't need one. Call your friends up. Hey, tell them, let's make it a girl's trip. Or fellas, tell them, let's make it a guy's trip. And then you can meet your new boo on the ship. Yeah, they got all kinds, too. Short, tall, skinny, plump, dark caramel, light-skinned it, all the flavors, for real. And it's all aboard the Resilient Lady. As a matter of fact, they're setting sail October the 26th through November the 1st with Ricky Smiley, D.L. Hughley, T.I., Rick Ross, Keith Sweat, and so many more celebrities. As a matter of fact, they got DJ Kid Capri doing the sail-away party. Now, that is one of the best. 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Perfect. So go ahead and book that cabin right now. 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

0: Kayla Brianna bringing the energy on your Saturday right here on 105.3 R&B. It's your girl Olympia D. Shout out to Miss Cynthia. She's checking in from the Nations Fork Community Church. You guys are doing some real big things out there. 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

My name is John Wynn. I'm from Rock Hill. I would not change my station for anything. Matter of fact, if you get in my car now, that's all you're going to hear. 105.3, and don't touch that dial.

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1: 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Check it out. Jaden Smith, which is Will and Jada's son, he is finally unveiling the Christian Louboutin's first men's collection since taking the reins as the first men's creative director. Jaden's been working on the fall-winter 2026 collection for a while, and reportedly, Jaden's idea of fashion is expected to kickstart a new era in men's fashion. Jaden stated that the campaign represents the Christian Louboutin man through the lens of different generations living together within the same universe, bringing their own perspective, energy, and way of expressing themselves. So you go, Jaden. And if going to the movies is your thing, I got you covered with what's hot in the box office. How about Sean and Marlon Wayans' Scary Movie 6 is in theaters everywhere this weekend, along with Masters of the Universe, The Power Returns, which looks like a great action-packed movie. But if you like dark heist movies with a little bit of drama and comedy, check out the new movie Above the Line featuring Sophia Ali and Cedric the Entertainer. All of these movies drop this weekend.
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0: That's our girl Kalani right here on 105.3 RNB, your girl Olympia D. And you know, Kalani is going to be over there at the True Alliant Amphitheater on Tuesday, September the 1st for the Kalani World Tour. As a matter of fact, she's bringing Duran Bernard, Isaiah Haran, The Artist, and Weasel. Their show is going to start at 6:30 p.m. And of course, you can win your tickets to that show all weekend long. All you got to do is text the word ticket, T-I-C-K-E-T, to the number 71007. As a matter of fact, it's a pick the ticket that you want winning weekend, which means you can pick tickets to go see Kalani or Summer Walker. But personally, I like Kalani. Yeah, Ladybug likes her too. So like I said, you want to win those tickets? Text the word ticket, T-I-C-K-E-T, to the number 71007 all weekend long right here on 105.3 RNB.
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15: Tomorrow, some of us will wake up and it will be our last day on this earth. It will be unexpected and without warning. Each year, 250,000 people will die from medical malpractice, the third leading cause of death in America. 43,000 will die in a car or truck crash. 6,000 will die working on the job. I'm John Morgan of Morgan & Morgan, and we represent many of these families. It's awful. Unfortunately, many times, some of these family members are not speaking and never get to say, I'm sorry or goodbye. If you're at odds with a loved one, listen closely. Pick up the phone. 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

0: That's Nia with Up, Out, and Gone right here on 105.3 R&B. It's your girl Olympia D. Let me tell you, True Lion Amphitheater is going to be really busy this summer. I just told you that Kalani is going to be out there on September the 1st, but Nia and Akon will be out there on July the 12th. It's called Nights Like This Tour. So, you know we're going to be hooking up with them tickets really soon, right?
1: Yeah. You know.
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3: What I tell you about that dog? What I tell you about that dog? I told you the dog was hungry. I told you the dog was hungry. Told you the dog would bite. What I tell you, dog would bite. I told you the dog would taste you. I told you the dog would taste you. Top Dog Law. You see what the dog doing? Do you understand how he moving? Do you see the marketing that the dog is doing? Do you see him on TV?

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0: Stokely says he needs love right here on 105.3 R&B. Your girl Olympia D. All right, you guys know that you're in the middle of a winning weekend during this Black Music Month. And of course, we're shining a light on our women of R&B. And this weekend, you get to pick the tickets that you want. Do you want to go see Summer Walker? Or would you like to go see Kalani? The choice is yours. Yeah, you get to pick the tickets that you want. You just got to make sure you text the word ticket, T-I-C-K-E-T, to the number 71007 so you can win all weekend long right here on 105.3 R&B.
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0: That's our boy T.I. with Let Me Know right here on 105.3 R&B. Your girl Olympia D. Let me tell you, they got a TikTok Let Them Know T.I. challenge that's going down. And of course, you know your girl had to hop on it. I did. I think I did okay. But you know what? Log on to Facebook, Instagram, TikTok, or YouTube. Check it out and let me know your thoughts. I think I did okay for, you know, an old lady. As a matter of fact, let me see you do your TikTok challenge. Let me see what you got. Put it on the line. Let's see, and we can compare, all right? But definitely, you can check it out, our dance video, on Facebook, Instagram, and TikTok, and on YouTube at The Olympia D Show, and also at 105.3 R&B. All right, it's time for me to get up out of here. Yeah, man. Coming up, we got your man, Geronimo, and he's going to take you through the rest of your Saturday afternoon. So you guys be safe, be good, and remember to always turn your negative situation into a positive one. I love you, and I'll see you first thing Monday morning at 10 a.m. right here on 105.3 R&B. Mwah!
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0: 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Happy Saturday to you, Queen City and surrounding areas. My name is Geronimo. Thank God for a Saturday. And if you're working, thank you for working with 105.3 R&B. 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

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Shout out to them Garinger Wildcats, Class of 90. When we throw it back, we throw it back 105.3 style. What? And that's what it is.

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0: 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The biggest go-go and R&B day party this Saturday, June 6th from 3 to 8 p.m. Located at 5400 Never Road in Charlotte. TCB 5400, home of the Saturday day parties.
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0: Concord, Rock Hill, Statesville, it's DL saying thank you for making my show number one in the afternoons from 3 to 7. 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
7: 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It's startling that 6 months have passed already. When you were 10, it seemed like your teen years would never come. By the time you're a teenager, you just can't wait for 21. However, do you remember when 30 years old seemed to come right after 23? And then 40 and 30 years felt like they were only a couple years apart. Wow. And at 40, statistics say that your life is half over if you are blessed. At 50, some of us start having pains in parts of our bodies that we didn't even know we had. Then here comes 60, and everybody is saying yes, ma'am, or no, sir, to you. By your 70s, you become acutely aware that life is way too short, that time moves way too fast, and there definitely are no replays and no rewinds. So relish every second of every minute of every hour you are blessed to have, because time cannot be repeated.
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13: What I tell you about that dog? What I tell you about that dog? I told you the dog was hungry. I told you the dog was hungry. Told you the dog would bite. What I tell you, the dog would bite. I told you the dog would chase you. I told you the dog would chase you. Top Dog Law. You see what the dog doing? Do you understand how he moves? Do you see the marketing that the dog is doing? Do you see him on TV?

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0: What's up, man? It's your boy, Nebby Chef, man. Celebrity Chef of Charlotte. And when I'm cooling, I'm listening to 105.3.
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0: Miami. Hey, that's the latest one from Duran Benihar. I think I'm saying his name right. The song is called Overqualified on 105.3 R&B. 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
7: 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We cheer from the bleachers and on the sidelines. We cheer for gymnasts and quarterbacks. And with more than 25 local Chase branches and 5,000 nationwide, we're right beside you, Charlotte. 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

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Our new black raspberry fudge ice cream in pints and half gallons combines black raspberry flavored ice cream with dark chocolate flavored chunks and a chocolate fudge swirl. The result is real. Taste the truth.

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2: 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It's going down at the Route 29 Pavilion in Concord. You're going to get your Juneteenth on with Ashanti.
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I always like saying that after that song. Hey, my name is Geronimo. This is 105.3 R&B. We're celebrating Black Music Month the first weekend with the ladies of R&B. Here's a queen of R&B, Beyonce. Bring the-

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105.3 R&B plays the best throwbacks, and today's R&B. My name is Geronimo. I'm on my way out the door to get me some dinner, and as I always like to leave you with this thought, God loves you. So please be sure to love yourself. Peace and blessings.